attack.

0: inflict damage to it.
1: These 10% attacks do nothing to engage in any kind of diplomacy to deal with, you know, this war. Everything points in the direction of an indefinite war with no end in sight that Trump has actually said would continue during the duration of his presidency. And the consequence of these tit-for-tat attacks by the U.S. and Iran are that they're, you know, pushing the end game out of reach. And I would say, George, that right now is winning this war because they have the resources, the military resources to continue with these terrorist attacks, ongoing terror attacks that can continue indefinitely. The U.S. has limited resources and continue at the level that, there's just too much at stake. And, there's, unfortunately, we have a president that is not inclined toward any kind of diplomacy. And that would include, looking at a way out of this conflict. The conflict is an exit strategy that both sides can get involved with. It's not, these unending attacks that continue to go on. So I'd say that we're far worse off today than we were 6 months ago. And, the RGC clearly controls the Strait of Hormuz, and it's having no sign that it's going to let up on its attacks of U.S. Military installations. It no, I don't. Yeah, if you're looking at retaliation, it's justified. If you're looking at the failure of any of this war, that's clearly not justified.

0: So it's supply and demand.
1: People pay for whole fixed income because they anticipate with inflation, but the currency will be less. So the Japanese, the UK, well, some central banks are defending the currency for deterioration in parts. We're spending extraordinary fuel that's being pushed out to corporations in this very expensive military activity. It's putting into the fact that deficit financing is rising. It's very rising. So this is inflation, extraordinary stimulus. We profits are dramatically if you drop into the balance sheets and look at where the money's coming from, it's kind of extraordinary fiscal stimulus and deficit financing. So more expensive.

0: with George.
1: Happy poor kid changed everything, especially for food.
0: Especially the food we put on the table.
1: We are safer, healthier, and we are good rangers.
0: We are local rangers. Thank you for the hard men who care deeply about their animals and the quality food they produce.
1: We're people. When beef, chicken, pork, and coffee.
0: And simple. We
1: are like ours and to and trust. Food food that brings people together.
0: And you can't afford to get your first order

0: coast to coast, George Northew, fortune was received a doctorate at Purdue University. His work focuses on the threats involved to our electrical and communication systems on a national level. How many years have you brought the story to us, William?
1: Oh, gosh, George, good to be with you. It's been about 20 years since I first wrote the first draft of the book.
0: Peter Wright, I love him. I miss him.
1: You know, George, I still mourn this guy. I put him as the godfather of this issue. He's the one that first really started bringing me to EP to public attention.
0: Let's talk about EP. So give me updates on definitions.
1: Okay. EP, shorthand for electromagnetic pulse weapon. It's created detonating a nuclear warhead, not even a large one, 40 to 80 kilotons, detonated in about 200 miles above the Earth's atmosphere. What happens is it sets up an electric discharge, sort of like a lightning bolt next to your house, but it's free from that. It starts moving, cascading it to the surface. Hit the Earth's surface, and then the middle of one week can pass on from, you know, flips and everything else up to major transportation hubs, shall we call electricity, into the brain and start shutting the surface, the system down. It can work. Within 1 second after, we start moving on across the United States, especially in the three regions of the eastern, central, and western United States. Who's looking to do this? North Korea or China? President, but destroy their system. It's destructive. You cannot.

British astronomer, solar flare of explosion on the sun's surface. He photographed the first photograph of it, and it hit the electrostatic charge in the sun, hit the atmosphere, and started shutting things off. So powerful that it was setting up the technology that off the line. For example, systems for batteries were actually short and cross-hydric

a man has to talk to them. If we hold 6 months back when the crop was blue, hundreds of people would be fine at Israel. And they should be put take systems. This was a missile in the seconds before they're two problems. Going down is strategic. It's a strategic missile from the before it hit, when it hit that first and blew the missile up, especially if we have to detonate them before the Earth's atmosphere. It's going to be done. It will, but it will be expensive. Let's look at the financial impact of nuclear missile can eat my son's you're tens of thousands of billions of damage being done, or bigger target, Washington, or not before it hits us. It's not just, but what in the near future, worst case scenario, decides to hit us. If we make it a win, that's the net game. It's worth it. The 1962, we launched a nuclear weapon in the space off of the coast of Hawaii miles. It started short circuiting used to have mechanical triple destruction. We hit that. It works for either side. But systems to hit nuclear weapons before us. We have to hit that before it hits. If not, again, we lose. Keep me up in my fucking in the United States. We can respond to an EMP. There is no response yet to protecting the country. That's an entirely different book game. We have to prepare that for that requires our electrical grid to be resistant and strength. We're doing it. Our electrical grid is extremely to these types of disruptions. Going down to a certain extent, going down is a popular system, both in terms of default, but also to harden our electrical grid, to make it resistant to the step discharge. We started in military bases, a kit sector is working on. But at this point, the problem is we have to harden the grid, for example, our tension line needs to be protected from disruptions right now. We know the grid that's basically from the 1970s, 1980s. We have
electrical grid on 20% system with things like circuit breakers and resistance to pay. But I'm more concerned at the moment about a military strike, but the situations with the sun. Reading up that the situation in Indiana was that three parts of gas are still offline. I'm still thinking about this issue. What in the 90s, and I'm still in Indiana, and I'm still in 3 weeks with better protection to the system. We put the electrical grid up, but we don't. Resistant for these types of attacks. We think that because one structure was so strong, again, even if it be hundreds, trillions of dollars for damage. There's starting to be military institutions ways that the Secretary of Defense would have been told.

regions. To board system off. Yeah, but remember, in the China, we have a lot of concern about.

it's really exciting. We completely can be basically was is the we these spots, these objects, these brands, but basically we got because we're finding so the code comes in and drops because you people here that give the where, how, and what to look for. So it really is a foundation of history of this show. This is a huge step forward to get to the truth, because for the first time, the U.S. government admitting that there's something to this, really there's something to this, and that's a big step for all of us.

0: walked in without a better apologies. All the girls look, a spray of a lady of people sidekick. I start looking for Apple. Peeked into the room is so small, it eats small things. Like, but wrong. Small, fat, deep, tin, small. Now, I think, second, and that would kill. But if you're a full-size person, then you're a full-size furniture. The key is to make the furniture small, it's small of it. That way, well, you can see the rabbit hole easier. And if you choose to go down it, then just be careful of the Queen of Hearts. By the way, you should see the furniture in her place. It's, well, heart-shaped.
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5: 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And ultimately, we got disclosure. 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

0: And welcome back, George Norrie, along with Bill Forstchen, as we talk about protecting our power grid from EMP attacks and also solar flares, CMEs, they're called coronal mass ejections. Bill, we've been talking about turning 1 second after into a movie. Any updates on that?
1: I have to say something first. It was from one of your guests previously who made the comment, government is not too smart. That's part of the problem with this whole issue. Recall, we had one senator, our congressman, who's talking about the island of Tinian tipping over. Remember that?
0: Yep.
1: And, I mean, that's the mentality of many of our representatives. So to sell something complex like EMP is difficult. Now, as to what's happening with me, good news. Previously, turning this into a movie. I'm excited to you. I'm hoping that you free join us for that. September, it's coming to the movie and it's going to be a theatrical release as well. So I'm really thrilled with all this.
0: That's
1: some people worked with this issue for years join us for the event because finally, I think the movie came public as a very realistic portrayal of what in a small town in the first time in the finally happened.

orange. And some blindfolded 50-year-old shot. And something's going to be we have situations where even catching up from the old. So that 18 you and I are wearing users.

0: Yeah. And then back when we started running in the 1980s, that we were defensively systems.
1: Place.
0: From the way of
1: for tips and all that. I'm going to start just a

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country involved the is all in case with an attack. 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
8: From ABC News, the U.S. military has completed a new round of airstrikes that targeted Iran's defense sites, reporting that they were the targets of Iranian retaliatory missile and drone strikes. Meanwhile, in Washington,
9: the president had been trying to downplay the scope of the war.
10: This is a relatively little war for us. This is not a big war.
9: Iran claims the U.S. is striking civilian areas, including a wedding. The Pentagon responding, "We're aware of the reports. The U.S. military never targets civilians."
8: ABC's Mary Bruce. No decision yet from the jury deciding the fate of Lindsey Clancy, the Massachusetts woman charged in the deaths of her three young children. Jurors telling the judge Tuesday they were deadlocked, but the judge telling them to get back to work in the morning. ABC's Aaron Katursky in Plymouth.
11: The jury must climb inside Clancy's mind during a 20-minute period in January 2023 when she sent her husband to run errands, strangled 5-year-old Cora, 3-year-old Dawson, and 8-month-old Callan, then tried to kill herself, jumping from a 2-story window, leaving herself partially paralyzed.
8: It's in Ohio mourning the sudden death of a 20-year-old Haitian who had just graduated high school and had recently lost his temporary protected status. Pierre Damas Bell, fitted, he said, with an ankle monitor and in fear of being sent to Haiti, took his own life Monday. Reverend Carl Ruby, a pastor in Springfield, Ohio.
12: Some people die of accidents. Some people die by suicide. Pierre died as a result of policy.
8: Just 2 months into the midterms, the Postal Service whistleblower is claiming the Trump administration's new mail-in ballot plan is, quote, rushed, chaotic, and fundamentally flawed. This as the U.S. Postal Service attempts to implement President Trump's executive order aimed at limiting mail-in voting. You're listening to ABC News.
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14: The NYPD has identified the woman stabbed to death in New York's Times Square Monday as a 32-year-old banking executive from New Jersey.
15: In a statement, Bank of America saying it is shocked and deeply saddened over the death of Erin Piacenti, adding she was a valued teammate who will be greatly missed.
14: ABC's Matt Rivers, the suspect, was fatally shot by police, and another stabbing victim remains hospitalized. Premium options.
16: Once the rising bargain airline, now to signature service. JetBlue is adding first-class seats on its routes starting this fall. The airline is the latest to upgrade premium options to compete with other airlines. JetBlue pledging it's taking a fresh take on domestic first class as more customers are willing to pay for premium seats. The airline says that includes upgraded seats that provide extra comfort and advanced seat-back technology. The airline, though, has not released what it will charge for the elevated experience just yet. Michelle Franzen, ABC News.
14: Partnership that Tiger Woods plans to change the plea in his Stewart, Florida DUI case Wednesday. He was arrested March 2026 after God Grace Land Rover clipped the truck and rolled onto its side. Woods has pleaded not guilty. A federal judge has struck down New York's attempt to make fossil fuel producing industries pay into a $75 billion fund to repair damage caused by climate change, saying it reaches beyond state responsibility into an area of federal interest. Dave Packer, ABC News.
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opportunity. That's critical.

0: Is that
1: moving the

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The one for being on a hybrid, you know, intentionally. And in fact, literally no power. And the grid comes up in a matter of what the chair or the power. If you've ever stuck beneath one of these high tension lines, you get behind, you know, it's the power grid running at full max. Put the whole on top of that, it goes wrong. Now, the standard area of this

0: judge that from to
1: I turn on to and let this. It's a great website.

You can.

0: is what the cause top story.
1: So have worked on a brainchild of like all the years of working in a culture and for areas on the West Coast. But it's to accept wife and business partner that the success that it is, because she supports America and has a business that is just so with a core mind, he runs it like a business, and it's successful. We've been at it 9.5 years now, and application for funds for spellcraft with the world now. So it's kind of cool. Magnolia in the heart of Berkeley, California.
0: Yeah, next time drop in and say hi.
1: So what being the store, I Pat and I are very, very close, like actually. And we have events together at my store. I have a week course that I've taught over 600 students now. And through that, I have a Circle Magic course, which extends and a lot of courses in between on different systems. But the ones are Circle Magic and Basic Witchcraft 101, which is 10 weeks. So if people take those classes, they end up being about 20 weeks of work. And what's so great is that course, you run a complete ritual with the group of students that you took the class with. And it's very hands on.
0: Good for you.
2: Yes, thank you so much, George. And what the she has the same voice that you said. Balance and wisdom. So looking forward. You have a book, but I want to say Madonna has studied with very deep into the Bible at one point. And some person has the tree of life. But I want to also taking your course would be a good approach, and so appreciate because I started to take French in school because the sort of always, and so you're absolutely right. If you remember the days of the week, you know which would it could take very differently. I want to say that you. If you're familiar with the mention of tradition, it goes back to Djibouti, Djibouti, Djibouti. These are things from ancient Canaan, Egypt. That came from these translations, the and Egypt conflict their deities.
1: ways. So Europe and around the ancient world was country. So she absolutely said Tehuti is the son of the Earth God and described the purpose which is the mercury in Rome, which is the in Rome, which is in India. Okay, so through the world and the flow of the channel, but the this is the answer to this question. Meditation, but just on cross and say anything. And just some of the useful points that people use tarot cards because tarot cards for some people are foretelling, but path working. Because Arcana, which is 22 hours.
0: Right.
1: 22 pathways can to aspects of a conscious mind. And steps up Nesh, which is our people, and then Shah, and steps up in high of self under Freud, right? But theory, but in the tree of life. So, the tarot card that identifies which pathway people get information through that. Further out, but I have drawn some and others definitely in, but I put it right there. But if we think about the practicality of what means to us, right? What 70% did we see from, right? The times. This is my menstrual cycle, the phase of the drug on us in head sense, but the plants also have to a degree it's going to connect to, but the it's you could have to have strength of energy because in the episode and keep moving and do it.
3: Yeah. We've actually talked about I believe you were Greek a couple years ago.
0: Yeah.
3: somebody help somebody, someone cares who needs help, but they make it very quick. They do not want you to put modality to help them. We use it to
1: definitely not directly use it, but I also try to find to work with something the side just to eat their thoughts and to get to relax a little, to be able to take on and getting some healing from. And ask them to know, you know, invasive, but they did that. But a lot in what they did.
0: Let's go.
4: Thank you very much, Mr. York.
0: Sure.
4: My question is, we'll get to practicing a cultural piece, correct? That what you're doing. Cool. Using aggression magic at crop circle appeared during or shortly thereafter a call practices and question. What
1: magic?
4: Aggression you have to get up.
0: We
4: believe that is a talk.
0: Think.
1: Can you try for me?
0: No.
1: Can you stop for me?
0: Agree.
4: Question has been removed. Thank you very much.
1: About crop circles, I think. What is that? You sometimes because I would hope to capture up because I haven't seen anything yet. In the circle.
0: Let's go. Get screwed. Sure.
1: I can do in 30 seconds, but the problem involves in actual symbols. I sit and say one thing on my last page, the word T-R-S-A-R-N-A, and it's a book, and the word that same handle, and rune magic. It absolutely immensely.
0: Right. By the way, for dinner. Time.

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0: the actually and take a new government for the last a team of veterans get started and get protected so you can take control. You are always appropriate equal to get back today. You will play best of your
1: Fifteen till now. Welcome back to America in the Morning. The tech world is adjusting, and you, President Trump's name change of one great loss, reports.
2: The president signed an executive order last week changing the name of Lake Ontario to Lake America.
3: So we have a lake and we have a Gulf because of the Gulf of America. Now we have Lake America. We
2: have Apple Maps changed the name of Lake Ontario to Lake America on its platform on Tuesday, joining Google Maps in making the change. The U.S. Interior Secretary was told by the president to update the geographic names information system within 30 days to reflect the change, but there is still some reaction to pushback on the name change. MapQuest rose to the number one spot on Apple's App Store after refusing to label the lake Lake America. I'm Clayton Neville.
1: Rescue has risen above 1,000 from the Nepal-China floods and landslides. And still dozens of Americans remain unaccounted for. Correspondent Charles De Lasma reports.
4: Rescue teams with search dogs are combing through mud, rocks and debris in Nepal and China, looking for thousands of people still missing after catastrophic flooding tore through communities across the Himalayas, leaving more than 1,000 people dead. Nepal Army personnel and rescuers jump out of helicopters and search with torches inside a

vehicles were intended by observed structure consistent and with class. Measures.

Which

0: 7.3 million.
1: The market rents stirred by higher costs that are squeezing households. The job openings and labor turnover also show that labor is fat, but so the number of people quitting. The is at 4.1%, and the number of people checking out for employment benefits has come in low week after week. The labor will lose its offer.
0: The president sexual and the second to quit captain who since defense has set out the secretary count of the House of Representatives in 2022 and 2024. The announcement comes one after the president accepted the resignation of Secretary Dan Driscoll. And all some of New Zealand Dan said is following the
2: 30 season of Dancing with the Stars is taking step forward. On Tuesday, Good Morning America announced Carolina Bruno will return at the panel of judges for the popular ballroom dance series. To said what makes the show work is its fans.
3: The show is cross-generational. I have grandmother, daughter, the child. Each one of them has been touched, inspired by our show. It's humbling.
2: Another totally have judged since the series began in 2005. Derek Huff has been on the show for 15 years, first as a professional dancer and now as a judge. He was extremely excited about returning for the fifth season.
4: It's going to be an incredible season. I cannot wait. This is just magic and it continues to create magic every single season. So here we go.
2: Two other faces are returning. Julianne Hough finds over being the hosts. Said casting director Deanna Cass has the magic to keep the show fresh.
5: Really the magic, I think, that this show, at least in terms of the pros and celebrities, is she knows exactly how to pair them up.
2: The lineup of contestants and professional dancers will be announced later today on Good Morning America. The season of Dancing with the Stars premieres on ABC and Disney Plus on September 15th. I'm Kevin Carr.
0: America, September 2026 is produced by I'm Jeff Price. This
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8: From ABC News, I'm Sherry Pratt. The U.S. is now in Eastern Time following its grueling deployment in the Middle East. The aircraft carrier was at sea for a new record, more than 250 days straight, thanks to the war that began between the U.S. and Iran. There are more strikes on Iran. Pet officials accuse the country of trying to lay mines in the Strait of Hormuz. It's a change, says ABC Chief White Correspondent Mary Bruce.
9: General
8: week, the administration signaled it was shifting strategy away from military firepower to economic warfare. As part of that economic pressure, Treasury Secretary Scott Bessent threatened to punish countries who do business with Iran. Vladimir Putin met with Iran president in a striking show of support.
9: In Nepal, 75 Americans are among nearly 4,000 still missing 1 week after catastrophic flooding. ABC's Britt Clegg with more.
10: Hospital in Kathmandu, and they're quite somber mood here. Family members, they are giving their DNA samples to identify their loved ones, including relatives of the 75 Americans still unaccounted for.
9: It never did reach hurricane strength. Instead, Edward lumbered ashore on the Texas Gulf Coast overnight. Tropical storm now rating at a rate of 2 to 4 inches an hour. The largest in the nation public school system, New York City, sent no to AI in elementary and middle schools.
11: New York City Public Schools is banning the use of generative artificial intelligence for students from kindergarten through the eighth grade during the 2026 through 2027 school year. Mayor Zoran Mamdani says officials will use the coming year to study the technology's impact. The Federation of Teachers and Children drowning in technology and has called for an end to student-facing artificial intelligence in elementary schools.
9: ABC's Dave Packer, Tiger Woods changed his not guilty plea in a recent DUI arrest to guilty. You're listening to ABC News.
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9: In a family, 1-year-old Haitian immigrant and college freshman named Pierre Dutz Bell say he took his own life after being arrested by ICE.
10: A pastor read a statement from his father.
13: After my son was out there with the ankle monitor, he was treated like an animal. He was a soccer player, and he felt embarrassed and humiliated.
10: Beck came to the U.S. in 2024 to join his parents who'd fled Haiti. He was an honor student studying neuroscience and planned to go on to medical school.
9: ABC's Hannah Batah. So many behave badly sometimes. Take, for example, in Alaska, where Jaden Nikora, he was acting when a bear came charging right at him.
14: I was chewing on my face, and I could hear like the bone snapping in my nose. And I started seeing stars, and I was just waiting. Like, I was like, how's it going to be to just, like, step the line, you know, from being, like, alive to being in heaven?
9: He survived, called it a miracle. Let Ben also need to be alive. She said that her kept her with an usher.
15: Ben says the reality of what happened to her is just sinking in.
16: I've been swimming in Lake Tahoe for, like, 25 years. This has never happened. Like,
15: the water safety and self-rescue trainer says even she never saw this coming. She was going for her usual swim along Lake Tahoe's east shore when something lapped off her leg and pulled her underwater.
9: That was the offer. She says she needed 38 stitches, 22 on 1 foot alone. Ship prep on ABC News.
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2: KNC's time is 6:56 degrees. Cool start to this Wednesday morning here in Grass Valley. Happy Wednesday, I'm Tom Fitzsimmons. Thanks for joining us today. We appreciate you being there. It's time for our newscast. And podcast today is Chris Gilbert. Good morning, Chris.
19: Good morning, Tom. Good morning, everyone.
18: A year and a half since the incident was first reported, charges have been filed for the death of a Grass Valley woman. Following a lengthy preliminary hearing in a Nevada County courtroom, the district attorney's office says in a Facebook posting that the court has found sufficient evidence to establish probable cause and ordered Andrew Gall to be held to answer on charges that include furnishing fentanyl leading to the death of 44-year-old Chandra Zimmerman, whose body was found in Gall's home in Nevada City. Gall had also led Nevada County Sheriff's deputies on a pursuit before he crashed near Washington Road and Highway 20, where he was taken into custody. He had only been facing a felony drug charge until recently. After a harrowing operation, a woman and her dog are both alive and well after being rescued in the South Yuba River Canyon last week. Nevada County Sheriff Sergeant Dustin Moe says the evening incident unfolded near Emerald Pools, a popular rescue area off Bowman Road. The department dispatched and activated its search and rescue ropes and drones team to locate them after getting the original call for help from a friend.
19: And she was stranded on a rock in the middle of the river. So it sounds like her friend, and her dog were up there visiting the area when her dog was swept downstream of the river. She ended up jumping in after her dog.
18: Due to the complex steep terrain and difficult access, additional specialized fire resources also responded. A ropes team rescuer was lowered to the riverbed, assessed the woman who had minor injuries, and equipped her with a personal flotation device. The rescuer then secured the dog in a harness, and they were safely raised about 50 feet to the rim of the canyon. He then lowered back down to the woman, secured her in a climbing harness, and initiated a haul up the cliff face.
19: Our search and rescue team will commonly go out and do joint trainings with our local fire departments, both Nevada County Consolidated as well as Truckee Fire Department. So they've kind of been already working on building those relationships and working together. And I think this is a prime example of how it's paid off because everything went smoothly.
18: The entire operation finished up at night about 4 hours later and involved 50 first responders. One of the 100 bills signed into law by Governor Newsom so far includes one authored by Nevada County's State Senator Megan Dolley. Press Secretary Bruce Ross says it's in partnership with the Fair Political Practices Commission. It gives the commission more leeway in how it enforces its regulations, especially for candidates on the local level committing inadvertent paperwork errors.
20: And, you know, their community is volunteers on a school board or a fire board in particular. Those folks can just use a little grace and a little flexibility so they don't have to face steep fines as the reward for their community service.
18: Ross says it also frees up additional time for the commission to focus on more egregious cases. Every candidate for public office must file regular statements, and Ross says the process can be more complex than many expect.
20: Form 700, which is your financial disclosures, your sources of income, your assets, they're fairly extensive. And they can be difficult. Some people can just get a little behind on their paperwork. They can be late. It's not that they're doing anything nefarious. The fines that the FPPC can impose, some of which are mandatory, can really...
18: In a new release, Dolley says these disclosures are important to reveal and deter conflicts of interest, but at the same time, she says honest mistakes can draw expensive mandatory fines that build up by the day. The new law that takes effect in January caps the penalty that can be levied on a late filer to $100, gives the commission the authority to waive daily fines, and removes the penalty for filing a copy of an original statement late. California may soon ban kids under 16 from using social media apps with features meant to keep them scrolling. Dina Kodiak has more.
21: Lawmakers have approved AB 1709, a bill targeting features like infinite scroll and autoplay. Supporters say these features can make social media addictive for kids. The ACLU opposes the bill, saying it could keep most teens off major social media platforms. The bill now goes to Governor Newsom, who until the end of September to decide whether to sign it into law. I'm Dina Kodiak.
18: And Kodiak also reports that lawmakers have passed a bill that would streamline California's response to invasive golden mussels.
21: The legislation would ease the permitting process, allowing agencies that operate a water supply to respond more quickly to the spread of golden mussels. The species rapidly reproduces and can catch to any surface, clogging water pipes and pumps. They've been a threat to both natural waterways and man-made structures. They can also affect the food fish eat, disrupting local ecosystems. There are no listed arguments in opposition to the bill. Governor Newsom has until the end of September to sign or veto the measure. I'm Dina Kodiak.
18: And the Nevada Irrigation District has continued with its boat inspection program for the second straight recreation season. Coming up, the Grass Valley City Council recognized a notable anniversary and also wished its town crier well on another trip to Cornwall.
1: I'm Lucas Mijares, and I'm Jeff Gettin. We're the founders of Zion Capital right here in your backyard.
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23: And KNC News time, just about 612, 56 degrees. More news, back to Chris Gilbert.
18: Originally founded as the Twin Cities Concert Association, In Concert Sierra's 80th anniversary was celebrated at the recent Grass Valley City Council meeting with a proclamation. It was read by Mayor Hillary Hodge.
24: Marking 8 decades through musical performances, education, and cultural enrichment, with the vision of bringing world-class music to a post-war community eager to embrace and expand the arts and culture, the organization has remained dedicated to that founding vision and enriching the cultural life of our region while fostering a lifelong appreciation for music to audiences of all ages.
18: The proclamation also states in part that In Concert Sierra continues to expand its artistic reach through new programming, residencies, and collaborations with nationally recognized organizations. That includes the Music Society of Lincoln Center in New York, the American Piano Awards in Indianapolis, and other prominent institutions. Artistic Director Ken Harden also noted how they got off to a great start at their inception.
25: One little item I think that's kind of fun that wasn't mentioned in the proclamation is that with the first membership drive for Twin Cities Concert Association back in 1946, resulted in a membership of 1,100 people to start with, which is really quite remarkable. We wish we could keep attaining that.
18: Meanwhile, In Concert Sierra is in its fourth year of efforts to build a 42,000-square-foot arts complex on Crown Point Circle. It'll include an acoustic concert hall, a flexible black box theater, and a conference center, and banquet seating for up to 300. And her own Paul Hass has flown back to Bodwin, Cornwall, with an invitation for a delegation to attend the 2027 St. Pierre's Day in Grass Valley in March. It also will coincide with the 30th year of twinning of the two towns. He left with the City Council's blessing, and at that meeting last week, Haas also mentioned that he was also forced to learn that he is one of 21 new bards who will be formally welcomed on Saturday to join the College of Bards of Gwrtsed Cernyw.
26: The follow-up to that is then next September, we would have a contingent from Grass Valley also go abroad to formalize, and that would be the official twinning date and celebration. I still stumble and just can't believe that I've been included in the Gwrtsed.
18: Local historian Gage McKinney explained to the council and the audience that one of the primary objectives of the Gwrtsed is to preserve the Cornish language.
27: The Cornish were a subjugated people, and then moving out to Cornwall, the Cornish had to struggle to preserve their identity and preserve their language, and the Gwrtsed is the primary instrument for maintaining and preserving that Cornish culture.
18: On Saturday, the new bards will be welcomed by the Grand Bard of Cornwall in recognition of their outstanding work in serving that town. For Hass, that's for promoting the Cornish identity in the United States. The Assembly is killing a wildfire liability plan that lawmakers and Governor Newsom agreed to just days ago. Daniel Martindale has the latest.
0: Portland is now considering calling a special legislative session on wildfire liability. When commenting on the ongoing issue, Newsom did not rule out a special session. The debate stems from how much investor-owned utility companies should pay when they cause a catastrophic wildfire. Companies like PG&E and Edison International have seen their stocks fall sharply this week after California lawmakers blocked Newsom's push to shift some costs of future fires onto insurance companies. SoCal Edison caused the Eaton Fire in Altadena. PG&E caused the Kemp Fire in Paradise. I'm Daniel Martindale.
18: And state lawmakers are also voting to ban law enforcement agencies from using controversial electric shock gloves. The ban extends to state and federal law enforcement. I'm Chris Gilbert, KNCO News Talk 830.
4: Yeah, thanks for that, Chris. And Tammy and Paul Haskett away safe and sound on their flight over across the pond. It is not an easy flight. I will say this. I did get some messages from Paul. First, he said that Rod Stewart was on his flight, which is pretty cool. There's a second. All I can say is that I can see the top of this guy's head. Yeah, has a locks of hair like Rod Stewart. So maybe that was Rod Stewart. He's going to supposed to give me a follow up. But then they said when they were over in Phoenix, flight got delayed, rolled out of the runway. It says here, and then right back for a medical emergency that was on the flight. So hopefully they got sick. There is going to be a late night, but it is a very big event for Paul Haas and Tammy, and for our community, for that matter, just because Bobman hosting the College of Bards and the new Bards being named, and Paul Haas, one of, I think, two Americans that are going to be made Bards this coming Saturday. So we'll keep you updated as that goes on. News time, just about 6:17, birthdays and anniversaries, getting that list together for the 2nd of September. They get just give a call at 477-5626 or text 913-4685. Read those birthdays and anniversaries late in the 7 o'clock hour. Again, up next.
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4: Okay, 6:18:56 degrees. First look at our country traffic, showing things off to a not quite start today. Surface streets, Grass Valley, about a city. WM truck start around, things like that this time of the morning. Nothing unusual there. And, yeah, it kind of reflects it. No problems to talk about here in town. 49 and 174. Nice rides through Auburn and Colfax. Put it in perspective, there's only one problem on the board in the Sacramento region. It's actually eastbound 80 around Child Road, the other side of the causeway. But there is a traffic hazard to start out over there. It's never the causeway does have an issue, so we'll keep an eye on that. It's a good ride through the valley, down the Marysville, Yuba City. One day at the top of the hour, around 6 o'clock, around Highway 70, Feather River Boulevard. It looks like a solo vehicle spun out and hit the fencing, and it's over on the right-hand shoulder of Highway 70 right now, so a tow truck heading the scene. It looks like that is a non-injury occurrence.

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2: Degrees. Time to take a look at weather. Let's go to the BNC Ace Home and Garden Weather Center, where Ace is the place. Please, we'll find Dan Holliday in about 10 minutes from now. A few clouds this morning. Going to be cloudy as we go through the day today, or partly sunny if you prefer. A lot like yesterday. Daytime high, relatively cool at about the 70 degree mark. And we'll clear start the night tonight. But as we wake up in the morning on Thursday, tomorrow, mostly cloudy skies. There is a chance of rain in the morning. Rain likely tomorrow afternoon, and rain likely Thursday evening as well before it tapers off for football games on Friday night. So it's almost like a fall type of forecast with the rain. Thursday's high temperature more like the mid 60s or so. But don't worry, by the time we roll around the weekend, temperatures are expected to rebound Saturday into Sunday with mostly clear sunny skies and temperatures getting close to the upper 70s or so. As we still have summer to go. Don't worry. Clear 56 degrees.
3: I know what I want to do. I want to see the Lord of the Rings trilogy again. Hi, it's Bart Swinhart with a theatrical episode of Community Calendar. 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
2: 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We'll keep that momentum up this Friday against the Wildcats, who put up 33 points in a losing effort. 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
7: 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Meta settled. The case, 29 state attorneys general built against Facebook and Instagram over before the jury ever ruled. The number is $18 billion. 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Paid in installments over 10 years against revenue north of $200 billion a year, roughly 1% of what the company's worth. And Meta admitted no wrongdoing. You want to know how badly it stung? Meta's stock went up on the news. To say I'm disappointed would be an understatement. The states did win real changes, blocking access at night, age checks, an outside auditor. I hope those hold. But there's no question in my mind that Meta knew exactly what it was doing to two generations of children and kept doing it. $18 billion over a decade isn't a punishment. It's a line item. Until that changes, the damage continues. Learn more at GetKim.com. It's the first week of school. Your kid gets an email. Your assignment didn't upload. Click here to resubmit. It looks real. It isn't. An AI bot wrote it and coded it perfectly. Cyber criminals are using AI to crank out phishing emails,

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4: 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My contest against Lincoln came up short. We'll keep that momentum up this Friday against the Wildcats, who put up 33 points in a losing effort. Nevada Union football is brought to you by the Utopian Stone, by Zion Capital Management, and Trips Over Body and Paint. 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
4: 830. 628, 56 degrees. Time for sports. Just heard that. Bear River Nevada Union can be back at this coming Friday. KNCO, home of Nevada Union football. Looking for their first win, take on Wilsey Wood High School coming over from Vacaville. That should be a very spirited contest. They lit up in their first game as well. So, lots on the line right away in this season, especially for Nevada Union. It's good for their psychology. Two home games to start. They were hoping to get 2 W's. Now they certainly want to at least get the split on those first 2 games. As far as Big River, they came from behind, won their first game. They'll get tested again by Orland Trojans coming out of the north section to take on the Bruins this coming Friday night at Ramsey Stadium as well. Is that 49er defensive end Nick Bosa set to return from a torn ACL. General Manager John Lynch said that Bosa will rejoin the team for practice today after spending the last 2 days working on the side field with trainers. Niners hoping the 28-year-old will be ready for their go for their season opener against the Rams in Australia. And the Herbert brothers are being reunited by the Chargers. Bolts have signed tight end Patrick Herbert to the practice squad, joining older brother and quarterback Justin. First time the brothers have been teammates since Thursdays at the University of Oregon. But yesterday, not the prettiest of days. Pirates walked off with a 13-12 win over the Giants at PNC Park. Rafael Devers drilled a three-run homer for San Francisco. Back games, that three-game set will continue. Tony Vitello says, yeah, it's a tough game to lose. They have to turn the page.
6: Coming right back around the corner tomorrow, so got an opportunity to vent any of those frustrations or pick up where we left off, however you want to look at it. But obviously it's commendable effort, but also real tough.
4: Yeah, it was a lot of scoring. Not much. Marlington, Neil, for the A's, who have dropped their fifth straight. And beat the Dodgers 13-8 in Los Angeles, making Chris a happy man. For Newstalk 830 Sports, I'm Tom Fitzgerald. It's time for Sanjay Gupta. Serino's hit to bring children home.
7: Life with Dr. Sanjay Gupta.
8: It's about as tough a family problem as you can get. An adult child has cut off communication with a parent, or the other way around. It's often represented as ungrateful kids, difficult parents, but the truth, experts say, is usually a lot more complicated and more common than you would think. Researchers estimate 1 in 5 people will become estranged from their father at some point. But here's what I find hopeful. Going no contact isn't always the end of the story. Sometimes it's more painful pause that gives both people time to heal, reflect, and grow. The common thread among those who found their way back, they stopped pointing fingers and looked inward instead. If you are estranged from someone you love, first of all, I am sorry. Take care of yourself. Stay open. Don't lose hope. But also, don't waste time either. Life is short. I'm Dr. Sanjay Gupta, helping you live a better life.
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13: You're not get out of this world alive. That's true. It's not fun to think about unpleasant things. Hi, this is Jerry Serino. While attending a hearing at the Nevada County Planning Commission for my recently opposed Hidden Grove project in Cedar Ridge, there are many misunderstood facts regarding this project that I'll explain later. But during the hearing, while I was explaining to the chamber the historic relationship of our gracious business community and our vital nonprofit organizations, I saw an opponent to this project yell out, "What does nonprofits have to do with this Hidden Grove project in Cedar Ridge?" 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

0: home and go 100% for aces. The play to be fine, Dan Holliday. Good morning, Dan.
1: Good morning to you.
0: How are you doing today?
1: Pretty cool.
0: And I was talking about what, I mean, it's amazing previewing it just a few minutes ago. We went from rising hot to chance of rain developing tomorrow. And it's actually a fairly decent chance of seeing some raindrops. It looks like the way it's starting to form out there right now.
1: It really is. And it's interesting and exciting the fact that, you know, we just do not get this cool this time of year. It certainly has something.
0: Yeah, see, I just do it by play-by-play football, and you and I joke about the aluminum press boxes I go into that are just become like roasting cans. You hear some of those football broadcasts that cool start will not complain, because I know this can change. It's just like the nation having crazy weather here and there. It could change in an instant and all of a sudden go back to hot stuff before long.
1: There's been a lot of crazy weather. Looks like it's going to be continuing at least for most folks, but for us, I mean, all we get this is cooler, some rain, which is best deal.
0: Yeah, it sounds that way. Yeah, so no, that's for sure.
1: That's right. What normal temperature is going to be persisting here for the rest of the weekend? Does have a much better chance of rain starting to come into play here in 24, 36 hours. And this is all due to disturbance that the company from low pressure that is responsible for pulling in some moisture and quite a bit too. Well, we oftentimes see some tropical systems that will occur in El Nino here, and that's what we have specifically in the Pacific. But a pretty good chance for it now, over 70%, which is going to be for windy rain late tomorrow in the evening and probably winding down late morning on Friday. This is good because we desperately need the moisture. But boy, at temperatures right about 20 degrees above average, we are warming back again over only mid-70s and in the upper 70s by late day, but Tuesday in the late 80s again. But still, for the next 7 days, well below average for this time of year. Partly today, 69, light southwest wind, a few clouds and 50 tonight. Rain begins high 63, 39 to front with 68. It is 36 right now. For what any time, click on the center of KCO. I'm meteorologist Dan Holliday on KCO News Talk 830.
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0: Old country traffic and traffic's off to a nice start. Surface streets, Grass Valley, Nevada City, still pretty quiet out there. However, shift change to the hospitals at 7 a.m. Start some of those workers over at the Sierra Nevada Memorial Campus. Other 7 a.m. So, other than that, things are pretty quiet around town. No big issues here. No issues getting there. If you have to get the 80, 174, nice rides through Colfax, looking up the interstate, westbound into Sacramento, all fairly quiet right now. Top of town, looks like I-5, northbound direction on Del Paso Road. An injury accident popped up there. It might slow you down getting to Mesac Metro, so be aware of that as far as getting to the airport this morning. More next.
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0: In Kansas, 6:56 degrees. Good morning, I'm Tom Fitzsimmons. Thanks for joining us this Wednesday. It's time for that next newscast for Wednesday morning. And in for Paul Haas today is Chris Gilbert. Good morning, Chris.
5: Good morning, Tom. Good morning, everyone. In a harrowing nighttime operation, a woman and her dog were successfully and safely hoisted some 50 feet up a cliff after being stranded in the middle of the South Yuba River Canyon last week. It was near Emerald Pools, a popular water recreation area off Bowman Road. Nevada County Sheriff Sergeant Dustin Moe says a friend reported that the woman had gone into the river after her dog, and both were swept downstream. The department dispatched and activated its search and rescue ropes and drones team to locate them. A complex rope system had to be used for the rescue.
6: We eventually ended up locating one of our search and rescue members down into the small canyon, where he was able to put a cross on the back and sort of lift the dog first and get a personal device to the female. And once the dog lifted up to safety, they returned back down and were able to hoist the female.
5: Mo says the woman had some minor injuries due to the complexity of the location in the water and challenging cliff terrain. The entire rescue operation took approximately 4 hours, with the hoisting not completed until around 11:30 p.m. It involved 50 first responders.
6: They're professional. They train hard. There's many, many different trainings that they put throughout the year for all their specialty teams, as well as full team trainings and what have you. But I think the cooperation amongst the different agencies was key in there.
5: The operation brought together technical rescue and swift water teams from the Nevada County Consolidated and Truckee Fire Departments and CAL FIRE's Nevada Yuba Placer Unit, as well as the U.S. Forest Service. A year and a half since the incident was first reported, charges have been filed on the death of a Grass Valley woman. Following a lengthy preliminary hearing in a Nevada County courtroom, the District Attorney's Office says in a Facebook posting that the court has found sufficient evidence to establish probable cause and ordered Andrew Gall to be held to answer on charges that include furnishing fentanyl leading to the death of 44-year-old Chandra Zimmerman, whose body was found in Gall's home in Nevada City. Gall had led Nevada County Sheriff's deputies on a pursuit before he crashed near Washington Road and Highway 20, and then he was taken into custody. He had only been facing a felony drug charge until recently. The A wildfire liability plan that lawmakers and Governor Newsom had agreed to just days ago. Daniel Martindale has the latest.
7: When special session, the debate from international lawmakers block rooms put so, eat and fire. People can't fire parents. I'm Dan Martindale.
5: Governor Newsom does continue to consider hundreds of bills submitted to him from the legislature and that session that just ended. And one that he signed recently is authored by Nevada County State Senator Megan Dolley in partnership with the Fair Political Practices Commission. Her press secretary, Bruce Ross, says every elected official and candidate for public office must file regular statements disclosing their assets and sources of income. And he says the process can be more complex than many expect, especially for local candidates and volunteers who just want to serve their community.
8: Especially when you get into school districts and fire districts and hospital boards and that, tens of thousands of local elected officials are probably covered by these rules. And so they get caught inadvertently in kind of nasty enforcement cases. And there are, you know, many processes that these laws can be quite strict and can get quite expensive.
5: In a new release, Dolley says these disclosures are important to reveal and deter conflicts of interest, but at the same time, she says honest mistakes can draw large mandatory fines that build up by the day. Ross says the new law that takes effect in January caps the penalty that can be levied on a late filer at $100 gives the commission the authority to waive daily fines and removes the penalty for filing a copy of an original statement late.
8: The daily fines that were mandatory, it's the enforcement of the more of the commission a little ability. The support of the political reform group certainly free to Republicans by means on the community level who might not have campaign preppers to do this for them.
5: And lawmakers have passed a bill that would streamline California's response to invasive golden mussels. Dina Kodiak reports.
9: The plan would be a process allowing agencies that want to support to respond more quickly to golden mussels. The species is kept to any surface, clogged and pumps. They spread to both natural and man-made structures. They put 50 destructive systems. The plan in to the bill. Governor Newsom until the end of September to sign or on Dina
5: Kodiak. And we'll tell you where our own Paul Haas is headed to.
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0: And continues time, 646, 56 degrees. More news about Christmas.
5: If you're wondering how Paul Haas is spending his time off, it's going to be another busy trip to the town of Bodwin, Cornwall. At the recent Grass Valley City Council meeting, he received their blessing to invite that town to send a delegation to the Grass Valley area for their celebration of St. Piran's Day next March. Haas said that also perfectly aligns with the 30th anniversary of the town's twinning. And he noted to the council that the trip also includes a very unexpected honor. He is one of 21 new bards who will be formally welcomed on Saturday to join the College of Bards of Gorsed Curnow. That's for promoting the Cornish identity in the United States.
11: It's a complete work to represent the city of Grass Valley in the role that I perform for a regular basis. I recognized Cornish, and I made Cornish. It's about embracing the Cornish culture and to have this opportunity. And I cannot believe that I'm part of the Gorsed.
5: Mayor Hillary Hunt wished Haas well during his trip.
12: We're very pleased to hear the good news that please extend our invitation. We appreciate you, advocate for our community, that you're flying on your own dime, that city funds were not used. And so it's really sweet to have someone to be there to invite them in person. And we're excited to hear SVP.
5: The Gorsed of the Bards is considered an influential society of Welsh language poets, writers, musicians, and cultural contributors. Historically, these assemblies were referenced as a Congress of Bards that was founded in 1792. In Concert Sierra has been celebrating its 80th anniversary all year, and at their recent meeting, the City Council in Grass Valley approved a proclamation that was read by Mayor Hodge. It was originally founded in 1946 as the Twin Cities Concert Association. Hodge said the group is marking 8 decades of service through musical performances and education.
12: In Concert Sierra has become part of the fabric of Grass Valley and Nevada County, connecting generations of residents through shared experience of music, demonstrating the important role that the arts play in creating an engaged and thriving community.
5: The proclamation also states in part that In Concert Sierra continues to expand its artistic reach through new programming, residencies, and collaborations with nationally recognized organizations. That includes the Music Society of Lincoln Center in New York, the American Piano Awards in Indianapolis, and other prominent institutions. After accepting the honor, they sang their appreciation. Meanwhile, In Concert Sierra is in its fourth year of efforts to build a 42,000-square-foot arts complex on Crown Point Circle. It'll include an acoustic concert hall, a flexible black box theater, and a conference center with banquet seating for up to 300. California may soon ban kids under 16 from using social media apps with features meant to keep them scrolling. Dina Kodiak has more.
9: Lawmakers have approved AB 1709, targeting features like infinite scrolling on play. Supporters say social media addictive for kids. Most teens on major social media platforms. The plan goes to Governor Newsom, who has until the end of September to decide to sign it into law. I'm Dina Kodiak.
5: And Governor Newsom has signed a new law to make cannabis packaging and advertising less appealing to children in the state. The bill sets clear rules about how cannabis products and ads should look to avoid attracting minors. It bans cartoons, candy, and kid-friendly images. It also limits cartoon fruit pictures on edibles and vape cartridges. The law aims to give businesses clearer rules and offer more protection for kids. I'm Chris Gilbert, KNCO News Talk 830.
13: Yes, you are, Chris Gilbert. And, yeah, nice feature that Chris had also on Paul Haas over across the pond in Cornwall, Great Britain. And just looking at the weather out here with the clouds out there, almost has that Cornish type of look. It was that way yesterday morning. It's that way this morning as well. We'll get the weather in a little bit, but we do expect the sun to come out a little bit later on this afternoon. Trees today, second day of September. If this is your special day, let us know. You can give us a call, number 477-5626, or you could text 530-913-4685. We read birthdays and anniversaries late in the 7 o'clock hour, so we've got an hour to get that in. We got a look at sports coming up.
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13: Degrees, time for 4-12, crazy game in Pittsburgh yesterday. Pirates walked off 13-12 in overtime. At PNC Park, Brandon Lowe scored the game-winning run bottom of the ninth after a throwing error by Giants infielder. Nell Cruz led the way at the plate. He went 4-for-6, four runs batted in. Pittsburgh has won three in a row. Carson Seymour suffered the loss, allowed an unearned run on two hits. San Francisco had won back-to-back games. Tony Vitello, Giant manager, says that obviously they have to put this one in the rearview mirror quickly.
15: Coming right back around the corner tomorrow, so got an opportunity to vent any of those frustrations or pick up where we left off, however you want to look at it. But obviously it's commendable effort, but also real tough.
13: Then, of course, Chris Gilbert, a happy guy this morning. Thomas Segezi hit two of the Cardinals' six home runs on the night as they beat the Dodgers 13-8 in L.A. Raymond Urias, Jordan Walker, Joshua Baez also went deep for St. Louis. They snapped a two-game skid. Mowbray happier than Baez. Says 13 runs against that team feels good.
16: Super. Like, I feel like, you know, like we just came together like as a team, and you know, like we just put things together, which turned into big runs.
13: And the Rangers got a signature performance at the plate, securing 8-5 win over the Athletics from Arlington. Brandon Nimmo went 4-for-5, 5 RBIs. Mackenzie Gore surrendered one run on five hits in five-plus innings. Texas won their third straight game, and Ranger manager Skip Schumacher said Nimmo bounced back in a big way yesterday.
17: Yeah, he knew he was going to come through after a kind of a tough road trip. I mean, a lot of guys were kind of feeling it for a little bit there, and again, I said it before the game that Brandon's been working really hard, always works hard. That's nothing really new.
13: A quick Nick Bosa set to return from a torn ACL. General manager John Lynch said that Bosa will rejoin the team for practice today. After spending the last 2 days working on the sideline with trainers, Niners hoping the 28-year-old will be ready for to go for the season opener against the Rams in Australia. So we'll see how that all works out. Of course, high school football knocking on the door right here on KNC. We'll see Wood High School from Vacaville. Jim and Andrew Jackson with the calls coming Friday night. Bear River High School as I host the Oregon Trojans. And Serena will join me for the first time for football. We'll see how that goes this Friday on Star 4 FM.
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0: Okay. 656 degrees. Let's check Wall Street and Bellevue this morning after stocks closed the lower Tuesday. Higher bond yields and rising oil prices rattled the market. Stocks fell in a shaky start to September as global oil prices surged above $94 a barrel. Down 419 points. S&P 500 fell 54. NASDAQ dropped 271 points yesterday. Trade negotiations between the U.S. and Canada at a standstill after falling apart in August. Politico reports U.S. Trade Representative Jameson Greer says it's more than more their emergency than ours. And no negotiations currently happening. This after Treasury Secretary Scott Bessent took aim at Canada's Prime Minister, saying Mark Carney walked away from a trade deal. And the number of job openings held steady in July. The Labor Department revealed yesterday that 7.3 million jobs available, which matched expectations. Numbers and rates of hires were a little changed. KNCO News Time right now. It's just about 6:56 at 56 degrees. Ace is the play. Well, we got lots of clouds out there to start the day today. A little bit of a breeze as well. South winds up to 15 miles per hour expected in the foothills. Temperature-wise, a lot like yesterday. It'll partly clear as we go through the afternoon. With the sun breaking out, we're going to get back to about the 70-degree mark for a daytime high. We'll be clear tomorrow morning. More clouds come back. A chance of rain in the morning, but rain likely Thursday afternoon. That is quite a change, and it might stick around into the evening hours. Tomorrow, temperature just about mid-60s in the Grass Valley, Nevada City area. We might have those clouds stick around for Friday morning, but it should clear nicely for football games Friday evening here in the foothills. Currently, mostly cloudy, is 56 degrees.
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2: News. Jerry Preston, the jury Lindsay Clancy's murder trial has resumed deliberations and trying to decide whether to hold the Massachusetts mom criminally responsible for killing her three young children 3 years ago. ABC's Eric Kotursky says jurors told the judge on Tuesday were deadlocked, and says Kotursky, the judge told them he knows how it is.
3: The jury must climb inside Clancy's mind during a 20-minute period in January 2023 when she sent her husband to run errands, strangled five-year-old Cora, three-year-old Dawson, and eight-month-old Captain, then tried to kill herself, jumping from a two-story window, leaving herself partially paralyzed.
2: The jury is not sequestered in another courtroom. This one in Florida. Woods has changed his plea from not guilty to guilty in a DUI accident for earlier this year. As a part of the deal, he must give up his license for 5 years. Hundreds across the country, a lot of expectations.
4: You have 26 million private sector employees nationally to measure job reach. ADP has found 30,000 positions were gained in August against analyst expectations of 7,000. That's the slow pace of job creation since January. The sector showed gains, education, healthcare, construction, and the leisure and hospitality industry.
2: That's ABC's Jim Ryan. The U.S. striking Iran overnight set in retaliation for Iran laying mines in the Strait of Hormuz. In Nepal, work continues 1 week after the catastrophic floods that claimed 1,100 lives. ABC's Britt Clement is in Kathmandu.
24: Crews searching for more than 600 hydropower workers who may still be trapped deep inside mud-filled tunnels holed up in pockets. Rescuers using thermal drones to get to look. So far, no signs of life.
2: Nearly 4,000 people are still missing. New York City banning in all public school classrooms, kids younger than high school, all AI. High schoolers will get lessons on how to use it responsibly. You're listening to ABC News.
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2: Surfacing recognition of Secretary Dan Driscoll, who resigned this week amid word that tensions had been rising between him and Secretary Pete Hegseth. Here's ABC's Lyle Moise.
26: Sources said Driscoll repeatedly warned of Hegseth's widespread firing of senior military officers, even telling President Trump that some of the party's most experienced leaders was hurting the force. Sources say President Trump appeared surprised by the extent of the problem.
2: A man in New York lucky to be alive being struck by lightning. You can see video of it. Lightning hitting the top of his umbrella as he's walking. He falls to the ground. ABC's Sophie Flay has more.
27: We're hearing from the who recently survived a lightning strike in New York City. It's called camera. Thomas Finney walked to his car, the lightning bolt knocking him to the ground.
28: It was such a surreal experience. My feet were sitting in nothing. I felt like I was walking on balloons. That's how my feet are so swollen.
27: He but remarkably did not suffer any major injuries.
2: Chevron has confirmed it will expand operations in Venezuela following President Trump's announcement to develop the nation's oil reserves there and give the Pentagon a stake in the profits. Checking the markets, the 302 points, S&P up 19. I'm Sherry Preston, ABC News.
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0: KN 76 degrees, and yeah, lots of clouds. A little breeze greeting you this Wednesday morning here in Grass Valley. Thanks for starting. Today is Chris Gilbert. Good morning, Chris.
5: Good morning, everyone. A year and a half since the incident's first reported charges have been filed in the death of a Grass Valley woman. Following a lengthy preliminary hearing in a Nevada County courtroom, the district attorney's office says in a Facebook posting that the court has found sufficient evidence to establish probable cause and ordered Andrew Gall to be held to answer on charges that include furnishing fentanyl leading to the death of 44-year-old Chandra Zimmerman, whose body was found in Gall's home in Nevada City. Gall had also led Nevada County Sheriff's deputies on a pursuit before he crashed near Washington Road in Highland, where he was taken into custody. He had only been facing a felony drug charge until recently. After a harrowing operation, a woman and her dog are both alive and well after being rescued in the South Yuba River Canyon last week. Nevada County Sheriff Sergeant Dustin Moe says the evening incident unfolded near Emerald Pools, a popular rescue area off Bowman Road. The department dispatched and activated its search and rescue ropes and drones team to locate them after getting the original call for help from a friend.
6: And she's stranded on a rock in the middle of the river. So it sounds like her daughter out there visiting there, and her daughter swept downstream of the river she ended up in after her daughter.
5: Due to the complex steep terrain and difficult access, additional specialized fire resources also responded. A ropes team rescuer was lowered to the riverbed, assessed the woman who had minor injuries, and equipped her with a personal flotation device. The rescuer then secured the dog in a harness, and they were safely raised about 50 feet to the rim of the canyon. He then lowered back down to the woman, secured her in a climbing harness, and initiated a haul up the cliff face.
6: Rescue team will call in friends, both Nevada County consultants, so they are working on building those relationships and working. This is a primary payment because everything.
5: The entire operation finished up at night about 4 hours later and involved 50 first responders. One of the hundreds of bills signed into law by Governor Newsom so far includes one authored by Nevada County's State Senator Megan Dolley. Press Secretary Bruce Ross says it's in partnership with the Fair Political Practices Commission. It gives the commission more leeway in how it enforces its regulations, especially for candidates on the local level committing inadvertent paperwork errors.
7: Years on school or fine in particular, so they can just use a little grace and a little flexibility so they don't have to face steep fines after rewarding their community service.
5: Right. It also frees up additional time for the commission to focus on more egregious cases. Every candidate for public office must file regular statements, and Ross says the process can be more complex than many expect.
7: Which is your financial disclosures, your sources of income, your assets. And some people can just get a little by their paperwork. They can be late. It's not they're doing anything nefarious. But the fines that the FPC can impose, some of which are mandatory, can really...
5: In a list, Dolly says these disclosures are important to reveal and deter conflicts of interest, but at the same time, she says honest mistakes can draw expensive mandatory fines that build up by the day. The new law that takes effect in January caps the penalty that can be levied on a late filer to $100, gives the commission the authority to waive daily fines and removes the penalty for filing a copy of an original statement late. California soon banned kids under 16 from using social media apps with features meant to keep them scrolling. Dina Kodiak has more.
8: 17 teens on social groups that go together until the end of September.
5: And Kodiak also reports that lawmakers have passed a bill that would streamline California's response to invasive golden mussels.
8: The legislation would be agencies that levels. The species reproduces and can catch to any surface, climb walls and puddles. They spread to both natural and man-made structures. They can be destructive systems. The movements in opposition to the government until the end of September to sign or
5: The Nevada Irrigation District has continued with its boat inspection program for the second straight recreation season. Coming up, the Grass Valley City Council recognized a notable anniversary and also wished its town crier well on another trip to Cornwall.
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0: 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More news back to Greg.
5: Originally founded as the Twin Cities Concert Association, In Concert Sierra's 80th anniversary was celebrated at the recent Grass Valley City Council meeting with a proclamation. It was read by Mayor Hillary Hodge.
10: Marking 8 decades through performances, education, and cultural enrichment, with the vision of bringing world-class music to a post-war community eager to embrace and expand the arts and culture, the organization has remained dedicated to that founding vision and enriching the cultural life of our region while fostering a lifelong appreciation for music to audiences of all ages.
5: The proclamation also states in part that In Concert Sierra continues to expand its artistic reach through new programming, residencies, and collaborations with nationally recognized organizations. That includes the Music Society of Lincoln Center, New York, the American Piano Awards in Indianapolis, and other prominent institutions. Artistic Director Ken Harden also noted how they got off to a great start at their inception.
11: I think that's kind of fun. That wasn't mentioned in the proclamation is that with the first membership drive for Twin Cities Concert Association back in 1946, resulted in a membership of 1,100 people to start with, which is really quite remarkable. We wish we could keep attaining that.
5: Meanwhile, In Concert Sierra is in its fourth year of efforts to build a 42,000-square-foot arts complex on Crown Point Circle. It'll include an acoustic concert hall, a flexible black box theater, and a conference center, and banquet seating for up to 300. And her own Paul Hess has flown back to Bodwin, Cornwall, with an invitation for a delegation to attend the 2027 St. Piran's Day in Grass Valley in March. It also will coincide with the 30th year of twinning of the two towns. He left with the City Council's blessing, and at that meeting last week, Haas also mentioned that he was also forced to learn that he is one of 21 new bards who will be formally welcomed on Saturday to join the College of Bards of Gwrtsed Cernyw.
11: To that, in September, we have a contingent for us to go to formalize, and that would be the official twin date and celebration. I just can't believe that I've been included in the
5: local story. Gage McKinney explained to the council and the audience that one of the primary objectives of the Gwrtsed is to preserve the Cornish language.
12: The Cornish is people, and they move out to Cornwall. The Cornish had to their identity and preserve their language, and the Gwrtsed is the primary instrument of maintaining and preserving that Cornish culture.
5: On Saturday, the new bards will be welcomed by the Grand Bard of Cornwall in recognition of their outstanding work in serving that town. For Hess, that's for promoting the Cornish identity in the United States. The Assembly is killing a wildfire liability plan that lawmakers and Governor Newsom agreed to just days ago. Daniel Martindale has the latest.
13: When the struck wildfire international stocks fall sharply after lawmakers blocked Newsom's push to cuts of future fires onto insurance companies. So Canada caught the Eaton Fire in Altadena. PG&E caused the Kemp fire in Paradise. I'm Daniel Martindale.
5: And state lawmakers are also voting to ban law enforcement agencies from using controversial electric shock gloves. The ban extends to state and federal law enforcement. I'm Chris Gilbert, KNCO News Talk 830.
14: Yeah, thanks for that, Chris. And again, Paul Haas going to be gone for quite the next couple of weeks, but very exciting stuff as he'll be joining the College of Bards this coming Saturday morning Pacific time, probably starting about 6 a.m. or so. But it is a very great thing for him and for his wife, Tammy, and for our community. And he's going to be a great representative over there. And while he's over there, by the way, he's going to also visit Penzance, which is the sister city of Nevada City, and has a bunch of gifts to give to them as well. So trying to get that relationship back up and going as well. So he's going to be a very good guy on his vacation. But, again, it's going to be a very special time, and we'll keep you updated on all that's happening as we go towards this upcoming weekend. Very exciting for us. It's the 7th of September today. This is your special day. Let us know. Give us a call, 475-626. You could also text if that's easier. People like texting. Our text line, 913-453 birthdays and anniversaries. Matter of fact, later on this hour, we got traffic next.
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14: 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So, extra please see those flashing red lights on your morning drive. Stop both directions. Yeah, other than that, things pretty quiet. Problems at 83 and Colfax on both highways 49 and 174, both off to nice starts. Certainly, compared to yesterday, pretty quiet into the capital city right now. Down batteries, but you said, yeah, looking at an accident about an hour ago, maybe a little over an hour ago, Highway 70 at Feather River Boulevard, as we had a single vehicle spin out, and looks like in the spin out, lost some tires and the axle, and hopefully to that vehicle. So it's taken a while before that scene clears. Again, it's Highway 70 Feather River Boulevard, there just south of Marysville. We'll take a look at what. Next.
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5: Degrees, breezy, cloudy. Looks fall-like. Let's go see Ace Home and Garden, where Ace is the place, because that's the place we find Dan Holliday.
6: Well, below normal temperatures going to be persisting here throughout the rest of the week, and it does look like a much better chance of rain starting to come into play here over the next 24 to 36 hours. And this is all due to a disturbance that is coming in, tropical low pressure, that is responsible for pulling in some moisture and quite a bit of it, too, as well. We oftentimes see some tropical systems that will occur in El Nino years, and that's what we have specifically in the Pacific. But tomorrow, a pretty good rain chance for us. Now, over 70%, which is going to mean that most folks will see rain starting late tomorrow morning into the evening and probably winding down by late morning on Friday. This is good news all the way around because we desperately need the moisture. But boy, we're looking at temperatures running about 20 degrees above average. We are going to be warming back up again over the weekend a little bit, only mid-70s, and we're still going to be in the upper 70s by Labor Day. But Tuesday, finally back in the low 80s again. But overall, still, for the next 7 days, well below average for this time of year. Partly sunny today, the high 69, a very light southwest wind. A few clouds in 50 tonight. Rain begins tomorrow, the high 63. Rain Thursday night into Friday with a high 68.
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1: And what do you want him to do about when he makes what?
0: Not necessarily doing better. He was told about, I would say, 4 to 6 months ago that he is making the best he can make at his shop right now. And, you know, he goes in on the weekends, he works late during the week, and I've kind of tried to encourage him to, you know, possibly seek a different shop or a higher position at his job currently, and he feels like I'm not being appreciative, and I was just wondering how you would go about encouraging, kind of like, when is the end of the road of trying to increase your income?
2: Yeah, I'm trying to figure out, is he enjoying his job?
0: He does. He's a body tech, body shop technician.
2: Okay.
0: He does enjoy his job. He's had a couple of problems just with, like, coworkers and stuff, but nothing. He is 25, and I am 22.
2: Yeah, probably, honestly, Holly, I would focus in more on not only figuring to do with your $40,000 and be start paying off some of these debts and start working your journey separate than him because you guys are not married. And one thing to tell you know that he, you see potential in him and what he's doing, but he may be very content with where he is right now. He's not making a bad living, you know?
0: No, not at all.
2: Yeah. I'm just curious how this conversation goes. He's not feeling appreciated, apparently.
0: Yeah, it's kind of back and forth. Sometimes he has a lot of feelings towards him wanting to better himself, wanting to become, you know, a shop manager potentially or starting his own business, as far as that goes. And then other times he's kind of down in the dumps about it. I do think that when they told him he was making the most he can in his shop, he was not very happy about it, and he really wanted to move, and then he kind of changed his mind.
2: Yeah. Well, I don't think there's much that you're going to be able to do.
1: I think change. You can do as a...
2: fiancé.
1: No, as a fiancé, you can't do anything. As a wife, the only thing you could do would be to... from the fiance position to lift or to do anything because you're still in the negotiation phase, believe it or not. So you're barking up the wrong tree. But once you're a wife, then the thing you could do is just be say, honey, I think
2: what I see,
1: I see that you could run your own business, and you'd have to learn some skills that you don't know yet about running a business, because being a body shop tech is different than running a body shop. Different set of skills. You have to learn the business parts of it, the marketing and the accounting.
2: Sometimes being 25, doing what you're doing, and really getting good at it.
1: It's not a bad thing.
2: It's not bad. Yeah. Like he's.
1: But if we start planning and said, okay, 5 years from today, we have a goal of you opening something. Let's start saving towards that, and you start reading books about business and learning about business. I think you make 3 times what you're making and own your own shop and have you working for you. And I think we can get there, and I think you can get there. And as your wife, I would love to help you do that. I honestly think you're doing it from the wrong position, and you're not listening to me. So that's okay. You go do what you want to do. But I'm telling you, from having sat in this seat for almost 40 years, that you are playing with fire. And if you don't get burned in this, I'll be shocked. And so please do not buy a house with someone you're not married to. You are doing what we call, in legal terms, a general partnership. And if he dies and there is no will, you will own a house with his mother. This is the kind of crap you're playing with that you

0: don't even know about. And you think I'm just being mean and telling you to get married. But you really walking across the lake of fire and asking to fall in it and get your butt burned. You are playing with about four different things there that are take off your head if you got aren't lucky. You might luck your way through this, but you might not too. And so please, if you're going to own cars together and buy houses together, get married first and do your celebration a year from now. But you're not listening, so well, you're not going to do it. No, tell. Really, I've been doing this a while.
1: You know, Holly.
0: So I think you can encourage him from that position to go do something with his life. But, you know, yeah, I don't know. Something wrong in the air. Something wrong.
1: No, they're just 22 and 25.
0: No, there's something wrong in the air.
1: No, I think they're young. And sorry, not that sounds demeaning, Holly, but you're young. And what she doesn't see either is that, you know, engagement, there's zero legal protection for either of you. And he or you in 4 months could be like, I think I'm done, you know, and you walk out and that's it. And then for the rest.
0: And that's the tough cars.
1: For the next 3 years, as you're trying to get out of debt and date and all of this, you got the ex. And I mean, it is not worth it. It's not worth the risk. Keep your money separate. And that's for people listening, right? I mean, Holly, they're in it. But like when you are dating, keep it separate. Do not combine finances. And then once you are married, even in an engagement, but once you are married, yes, combine. It is so funny to me on the show. I don't know why it is like this. There's so many couples like that are dating, engaged, and everything's combined. And then we talk to married couples, and they refuse to combine. How is this happening?
0: Oh, it's so bad backwards.
1: Oh, I know. But yeah, it's the protection side. There's not any. And the worst is the co-signing. And then we get the call, and they're like, I co-signed with my ex-girlfriend, and she's not paying anymore. You know what I mean?
0: And I can't find her or the car.
1: Yeah, and I mean, it's just like, there's so much life that can happen. And when you're not legally married, you get to just walk out. You get to just leave. At least with a divorce, you're having to go through a court system and, you know.
0: The judge will make you pay it then.
1: Yeah, but there's a lot up in the air, Holly. So I'd lock it down if I were you and get married.
0: This weekend.

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3: From ABC News, I'm Michelle Franzen. Despite President Trump saying the U.S. has full control of the Strait of Hormuz, the U.S. military continues to ramp up strikes against Iranian targets. ABC's Louis Martinez has more.
4: The strikes yesterday were much broader than we'd seen in some of the quick in-and-out strikes that we had seen during the month of July. Much broader campaign targeting some launchers, radar facilities, communications facilities, and most notably, two tankers. It looked like there were two oil tankers that U.S. Central Command was labeling as IRGC maritime assets.
3: President Trump earlier in a social media post floated the idea, he says, of renaming the waterway Trump Strait. The jury in the Lindsey Clancy trial in Massachusetts sending a note to the judge once again telling him that they're deadlocked. The judge instructing jurors to go back again and try to reach a verdict. The jury must decide if Clancy had criminal intent when she killed her three children. Clancy's defense says she suffered from postpartum psychosis. ABC legal contributor Bernarda Villanova has more.
5: This has huge implications because now that this dynamite charge has been given to them, the Tui Rodriguez charge, if they send out another note where they said they are deadlocked or they reached an impasse, the judge will not send them back again. Without their consent, he will have to determine that there is a mistrial.
3: Remnants of Edward churning over Texas today, raising the risk of flooding in the region.
6: Parked northeast of Houston, Tropical Depression Edward is raining itself out at a rate of 2 to 4 inches per hour and driving up the threat of flash flooding in the region between Dallas and Houston. No injuries have been reported, but the storm has knocked out power to over 70,000 homes and businesses near the Texas-Louisiana border.
3: ABC's Jim Ryan. Today marks 1 week since the catastrophic flooding in Nepal and Tibet. The death toll reaching over 1,100. 3,900 others are still missing. 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
3: Ohio's Governor Mike DeWine reacting after a 20-year-old Haitian immigrant in the state apparently took his own life after losing his temporary protected immigration status. He was a recent high school graduate planning to study medicine. ICE recently fitted Pierre Damas Bell with an ankle monitor. His family says that shame prompted him to walk into the path of a truck on a highway. Here's ABC's Karen Waugh.
8: Ohio's Republican governor is criticizing the administration's approach.
9: Was it really wise to look at someone like that and say, you know, we're gonna kick you out of the country, we'll put an ankle monitor on you? To me, it just doesn't make any sense.
8: Immigration authorities have been ramping up arrests. Sources say 50,000 people in the U.S. illegally were detained last month alone.
3: The DHS did not comment on his death. Russia ramping up aerial attacks across Ukraine's capital.
10: For the past week, Russia's been waging a new air blitz against Kyiv, part of a dangerous change in tactics. Russia is now using jet-powered drones to almost continuously target the Ukrainian capital during the daytime, no longer just at night. It's making life there much more difficult. Dozens have been killed and injured, and people say they haven't felt so unsafe in Kyiv since the first weeks of the invasion in 2022. And the fear is things will get worse this winter. Patrick Reeval, ABC News, London.
3: On Wall Street, stocks finishing up. Michelle Franzen, ABC News.
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Yeah, let's continue to work the network and find that next position as soon as possible. But as soon as you're comfortable with it, I would pay that off. And if you're comfortable today, living on your income, then I'd pay it off today, for sure. Stephen is in St. Louis. Hi.

0: very unique financial realities. I am a trust fund kid, but I not used it really apart from education.
1: Okay.
0: So a little bit about my wife and I's combined income is probably about $75,000 a year. And we just had a new little kid. He is doing great now, but at about 2 weeks of life, he had to have a pretty major heart surgery. I appreciate that. Luckily, insurance is covering the vast majority of it, but I went a little bit more into dad mode and things, particularly about just wanting to make sure that we have the best, safest car for him. So currently, my wife primarily drives a 2015 Ford Flex. It's been pretty through the ringer in its own career. It has about 120,000 miles on it. I would personally be very pro into upgrading her into a newer car. Something that is either pre-owned, just certainly newer, certainly has like the newest safety specs, all of that sort of good stuff. Just to make sure that her and the kids are best taken care of.
1: Okay.
2: What does you make?
0: So I make $72,000 a year.
2: But you said that was the household income.
0: Yeah. So my wife used to work. We moved to Missouri a couple of years ago.
1: Okay.
0: And when we moved, she left her finance job where she was making probably close to $250,000.
1: Oh, wow. Okay.
0: So we were doing well. We saved up a lot of money then. A lot of it is still primarily in, like, retirement funds. So we heavily funded the Roth IRA and the 401ks.
1: But you have no cash just on the side?
0: No. So we have some cash.

0: also bought a new house when we moved to Missouri. Luckily, we are debt-free from all of that. When my grandpa, who was...
1: So how much is in the trust?
0: So in my trust, it's about $2.8 million.
1: And what is your draw on that?
0: I don't touch it. I've never touched it.
1: But you have access to it.
0: If I were to ask my parents, they would give me access to it.
1: So your parents are the trustee, and it's at their discretion.
0: Correct. Yeah, correct.
1: And you're how old?
0: Young 30s.
1: And you're thinking about buying a car that's how much?
0: Probably no. If we were to get a new car, probably no more than like $50,000 or $60,000.
1: Okay. We tell folks not to buy a car that is more, and to have vehicles that total add up to more than half their annual income. So no, I would not do that.
0: Okay.
1: But you do have. I'm sorry. Wait a minute. We tell people not to buy new cars unless they have a net worth of over $1 million, and I guess you do, because I guess your net worth is $2.8 million.
0: Okay.
1: And so, pay cash for it.
2: Is your fear like lifestyle creep that you're going to start tapping into this and spend it, Dave? Is that Dad? Is that your?
0: Yeah.
2: Okay, that's your hesitation, Stephen. Too. Are you scared to touch it? Are you just oh my gosh, this is so?
1: She's driving a $3,000 car. Why don't we go halfway and buy a $30,000 used car?
0: No, so that's one of the other options and considerations.
1: Yeah, I think that's what I would do. And I would do that more as an exercise in restraint than I would as an actual mathematical guideline.
0: Mm-hmm.
1: Because you've been really restrained about dipping into the
2: trust fund. You're showing
1: fund.
2: Good discipline in that.
1: Yeah,
2: I mean,
1: and,
2: you're not a trust fund kid in the sense of like a stereotype.
1: I don't think you're going to destroy anything if you bought the 60, but I just like the restraint of... I'm going to buy used, and it's half my annual income,
2: mm-hmm.
1: and I'm going to stay with that, and it's still enough to take care of this. I'm not being emotional about the kid.
2: Yeah.
1: That puts this hour of the Ramsey Show in the books. We'll be back with you before you know it. In the meantime, remember, there's ultimately only one way to financial peace, and that's to walk daily with the Prince of Peace, Christ Jesus.
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7: From ABC News, I'm Michelle Franzen. In Massachusetts, jurors were sent home after a fifth day of deliberations in the Lindsey Clancy trial. Jurors telling the judge they are deadlocked, but the judge telling them to keep trying. The jury must decide if Clancy, who says she suffered from postpartum psychosis, had criminal intent when she killed her 3 children. ABC's Rena Roy is in Plymouth.
8: This time around, he delivered what's known in Massachusetts as the Tui Rodriguez charge. That is essentially a formal instruction ordering the jury to continue deliberations. We saw Lindsey Clancy and her defense attorney, Kevin Reddington, at the defense table as this was all playing out. Reddington asked Clancy, "Are you okay?" And she nodded yes. And he has told the media this week that they are both nervous about the outcome here.
7: The USS ramping up strikes against Iranian Iranian targets, raising concerns about the ongoing war and overall economy. After 286 days at sea, the USS Abraham Lincoln docking in Thailand today. Families of sailors last month going public with their concerns on board the ship and strain on crew members due to the extended deployment. Shakira Fairfax is the mother of one of the sailors and was in Bangkok to greet her daughter.
5: There was a time where, the morale was low, and I said, what can I do? You know, what can I do? She said, just tell me old stories. And to be able to share stories and laugh and photographs, to take that walk down memory lane was really nice.
7: It's been 1 week since the deadly catastrophic flooding and mudslides in Nepal and Tibet. More than 1,100 confirmed dead, another 3,900 others missing, including dozens of Americans. Word today, American jazz singer Cassandra Wilson has died. The Mississippi-born singer, known for her smoky and smooth vocals, including her cover of Harvest Moon, Cassandra Wilson was 70. You're listening to ABC News.
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7: Energy Secretary Chris Wright in Venezuela today, signing the energy deal that the Trump administration announced between the U.S. and Venezuela. At the ceremony, Chevron CEO Mike Wirth says the company will pump more funds into oil production in Venezuela.
10: Together with our partners, we expect to invest more than $7 billion and double production to approximately 500,000 barrels per day over just the next 5 years.
7: Analysts say that deal won't do much to lower gas prices right now and that it could take years for more supply to hit the U.S. markets. There are more wild tales of animal run-ins on the trail and in the water.
11: Example number one, in Alaska, Jaden Nakora hunting with his cousin when a bear suddenly came out of the woods charging at his head.
12: I was chewing on my face and I could hear like the bones snapping in my nose.
11: It eventually left them alone. Both cousins say they're lucky to be alive. Same goes for example number two, Lynette Bellin in California. She was swimming in Lake Tahoe.
13: I turned around and there was this otter and it just came at me. Teeth and claws and biting and scratching.
11: She needed 38 stitches because of that otter, but she should be okay. Sherry Preston, ABC News.
7: Excitement is building for the new season of Dancing with the Stars. On today's Good Morning America, the new crop of competitors were revealed. Celebrities Julia Stiles, Jenna Dewan, and Guillermo Rodriguez from Jimmy Kimmel Live among the dancers who will take to the ballroom floor. The 35th season kicks off September 15th. Disney is the parent company of ABC and ABC News. Michelle Franz and ABC News.
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1: 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Hernan is with us in Tampa. Hi, Hernan. How are you?
21: Hey, Dave. How are you?
1: Better than I deserve. What's up?
21: Amazing. I'm 25. I just moved to Tampa, Florida. I'm making $2,000 a month across three jobs, and I want to build an online coaching business. I have $3,000 in savings, and I don't know if I should just be saving first or investing everything into building my business right now.
1: Okay. Tell me about the coaching. What are you coaching people to do?
21: A fitness hybrid training where it's just running and lifting weights at the same time.
1: Okay. And brand differentiate yourself for me, meaning if I'm your customer, which I'm probably not, Rachel might be, but the if I'm your customer, why am I talking to you on the online rather than the 8,000 other people on YouTube?
21: 100%, yeah. Well, I'm 25 years old, and I've struggled a lot with being consistent in the gym and started a 75 hard journey, which has sparked my passion again for it. And I know the struggles of being on and off with the gym and being able to get back into it and not overwhelm yourself with everything, because it is an overwhelming journey of getting into shape.
1: So you have a story of starting and stopping and failure that other people can empathize with, and you're going to use that to connect to them and help them on their journey. Did I get that right?
21: Yes.
1: Good. Yeah, I like that. Let me tell you what's beautiful about this. You articulated a brand position fabulously. It didn't take you a second. You didn't have to think about it. You spit it out. You have spent time thinking about this, and and it has paid off. So really,
2: yeah.
1: Well done.
2: Is part of the $2,000 you're making every month doing this in person, this kind of training, or is it just like odd jobs that you're doing just to pay bills?
21: No, it's just odd jobs to pay bills.
2: Okay.
1: So you're not making any money on this yet?
21: No, this is starting fresh.
1: Okay. So how will you acquire your customers?
21: Through Instagram. Through posting content online, giving them value, and hopefully getting my first 2 to 3 clients just to get some testimonials out of them to have proof.
1: Mm-hmm. Okay. So in my mind, you working out and creating content for Instagram, if you have a phone, is free. You don't need to spend money to do that until you get customers. And when you get customers, they give you money. Then there may be a couple of things you could do to push some of those reels or enhance some of those reels or something to get people to see them that aren't seeing them yet.
2: Yeah, how much is the online coaching?
1: How much are you charging?
21: I don't have a price yet, honestly. I'm starting to build it now, but it honestly ranges around $1,000 to $2,000, I believe, depending on how long you want to coach them for, or they want you to coach them.
1: Okay. And why are you not working in a gym as a personal trainer?
21: Honestly, Dave, try to go to the gym once and didn't get a call back, and that's just honestly the truth. I haven't gone back to doing it.
1: Yeah. You're going to have more than one rejection mm-hmm. with customers the rest of your life. So I think it's a good base of operation for you to be around people doing the stuff you're doing all day long. And it also gives you a place to, to shoot some of your Instagram stuff
2: and
1: show some examples rather than just in your garage. And by the way, you need a job. because you're not making any money, and it's going to be a while before this actually monetizes.
21: Mm-hmm.
1: So I want you to go do this. I don't think it's going to cost you much money. I don't think investing money into the business is the answer.
2: Well,
1: I think getting an income while you grow this side hustle into a business.
2: Yeah, and just be cautious because there's a lot of chatter on social media about, you know, buy my course on how to build a course and course. It's all of this, you know, a lot of courses. And some people make great money doing it. But don't fall for something that feels too good to be true as well, because there's a lot of effort and work that goes into it. So move at the speed of cash, Hernan. Don't go into debt for any of this. Mm-hmm. And if you can, before you purchase, you know, someone else helping you in the any level of investment in the business, I would do my due diligence to make sure that what I am buying or purchasing is going to help me and has helped other people. Because I think there's a formula. There's a smart formula to digital marketing.
1: I really wouldn't do any of that until you're making a bunch of money. And you, right now what you have is some really good theories. You have a great brand position. I told you that. But you've made no money yet. You have no proof that this is anything but a theory. So you're the next stage, and when we're launching a product at Ramsey, whether it's a coaching product, a digital product, or whatever, we want to see some social proof. And social proof is people tell you they will do all kinds of things, but when you actually ask them for their money, that's when you find out if you got something or not. Because they're not going to give you their money until you have proven value to them. People trade money for time and value. That's all they trade it for. And so, you know, when you start actually getting money on your theory, now it's not a theory anymore, it's a business. But you haven't got a business yet. Right now you've got a theory. And I think you might have one. And
2: yeah.
1: I want you to go do it. But while you're doing on this, to give yourself some patience, you need to be making some money at a full-time job. And I love having a full-time job in the vicinity of what you're going to be doing, rather than I'm going to go work at Costco and I'm working on my other thing, my personal trainer coaching thing on the side.
2: Mm-hmm.
1: No, I want you to be in the training business. Be around trainers. Be around talking to people about this. Be all up in this industry. Be learning from people that are doing it wrong. Find you some anti-mentors. You know, find you some mentors. And so, you need to go to work at a gym, and you need to keep – you know, there's a bazillion gyms in Tampa, Florida. Somebody will hire you as a personal trainer if you tell them your story. And, you know, you may learn some techniques of teaching while you're working there that will help you further this theory of yours into an actual business. So that's what I would tell you to do. But no, I would not spend any money growing this business, to Rachel's point, right now, because you don't have a business yet. You have a theory, and I don't want to pay somebody to take my theory to market. You mm-hmm. take your theory to market.
2: Yep.
1: That's your job, and you can do it. I really believe in you, because I the thing about you was you could actually articulate with no hesitation what it is you're trying to do, and that is very unusual. I have people come in that work on our team, and they go, you know, we got this need out there, and I think we could do this or this, and they're not nearly as dialed in as you were just then.
2: Yeah, and the testimonials, I think, specifically with, yep. I would say, I mean, physical fitness, I mean, probably any service, but especially with that, is one of the promises that you said, or one of the motivations, is that it's so hard to start and stay with it and stay consistent. So if you can find a few clients, and over the course of 6 months, be like, over 6 months, they've stayed with me because of this tactic.
1: Here's your before and after shot.
2: A level of testimonial, too, I think is going to give you credibility. Because
1: yep.
2: I think that's probably what you need starting out.
1: Yep. Very good.

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0: Nathan is in Houston. Hey, Nathan, how are you?
1: Hey, Dave. Hey, Rachel. Thanks for taking the call.
0: Sure.
1: I'm calling today to ask the question about should we drain or take our emergency fund down to a level to pay off the mortgage. We've been following the baby steps and doing that for a long time. Our kids will be in a Ramsey Babies effectively, and they'll be the beneficiary of all this.
0: Wonderful.
1: And so it's really just a question for my wife. We've done this for so long, so budgeted, and all these things are happening. And now we've got to, you know, take that final step to pay off a whatever 2% mortgage or something.
0: So what's the balance? What's the balance on the mortgage?
1: $280,000.
0: Okay. And where do you have $280,000?
1: We've sold some projects. We started a business a few years ago, and we have some projects that were acquired by a major public company. And so we have some earnouts that we've already received three out of the four payments, and we have one final payment coming. And so we've been accumulating that. And then separately,
0: why were you not already chunking that on the mortgage?
1: It's all happened so quickly.
0: Oh, okay. And so it's very recent.
1: It's only happened.
2: How much do you have saved, Nathan?
0: How much do you have in the account today in those accounts?
1: In total, we have $190,000, and then we have about $156,000 maybe in non-retirement brokerage accounts.
0: Mm-hmm. Okay, so that is $340,000, right? Yeah, $346,000, and you need $280,000. So why would your emergency fund disappear?
1: Well, it wouldn't. It's just when I talked to my wife and we laid it out, we were discussing, you know, what level of emergency fund.
0: Well, emergency fund should be 3 to 6 months of expenses. In what world is $66,000 not that amount?
1: It 100% is way more than that, but it's more just the reality of the decision.
0: The reality is you're not touching your emergency fund, which is how you asked the question.
2: Yeah, seeing that amount of money in the bank.
0: That's different than I take my emergency fund down to pay off my house? That's not an accurate question.
1: That's correct.
2: It's more the emotions of draining an account that has a lot of money in it, and you're thinking, do we really?
1: And I'm fine with it, but my wife is, you know, she's more hesitant, you know, in your, you know, your mom and your wife's phrase, or her feelings are, you know, she's
2: feels
1: an
2: good. Yeah, there's safety.
1: It's real.
0: Well, here's a couple things to think about, and yes, I would write a check out of the $346,000 and pay off $280,000 and have $66,000 still sitting there by nightfall. No question about the answer to the question. But then let's talk about, you know, the actual feelings that go with that and the sense of all of those things. Two things come to mind. One is it is a valid thing, and we're seeing it more and more. We're understanding it more and more that it's weird the way your brain works. When you pay off a mortgage, it does not feel the same as when you have that same amount in a pile. Like you're diminishing this pile and putting it over on the house, and it feels like it's gone.
2: Yeah, because you're kind of like losing that.
0: It feels like it's gone.
2: Money.
0: It's not gone.
2: Yeah, it's not gone.
0: You just moved it into equity. But so math-wise, it's really not gone. You just changed it from a brokerage account to a paid-off house. That's all it is.
2: Mm-hmm.
0: So now we have real estate instead of the other. So, and you know, the mathematics don't tell you that, but the feeling is I'm diminishing one thing, and I don't feel like I'm getting as much on the other side. That's thing one. Thing two is when you pay off your house, on the positive side of the ledger of this discussion, you're going to feel different. She's going to feel different because you've never been there. And I've talked to literally tens of thousands of people over the last 40 years that say, it's like I could breathe again, like somebody was standing on my chest and they got off. And I didn't even know it. I got so used to it.
1: I feel a little bit that way now of I can see that I'm about to be able to take a deep breath.
0: Yeah.
1: I can still feel that call from the guy that had to pay restitution for being a bank robber. I can feel it. It's I mean, and we've done this through business school.
0: Yep.
1: And so many things.
0: Yep, exactly. And now, then the other one is the, you know, and this is for your wife, is I have told millions of people, tens of thousands in person, but

0: joke is, if you pay off your house and you hate it, Nathan, you can go get another mortgage.
1: Right, that's what I've shared. Yeah. I know it's
0: it'd be at 6%, but it, you know,
2: the interest would be a little different.
0: Yeah, but you know, I would just say, honey, we have $66,000 left in the bank, and we don't know anything else on our house. We've got to do this. Everything else that Ramsey has told us to do, we went and did, and it worked. And they're not steering us wrong here.
2: Yeah. And you're probably not going to like this, but I'm like, even if you wanted to slow step and be like, let's throw $100,000 tonight at it. Throw $100,000 and let's wake up tomorrow and see how we feel. You know what I mean? Like nothing's on fire right now. You guys need to pay it off because you would have no mortgage next month, which is crazy. I know you would disagree.
0: No, I get your logic, but the problem is you don't get the feeling of reducing it that you do of paying it off.
2: No, I know, but
0: there's no relief.
2: No, it's not relief, but I think it is another step to show confidence of like, okay, we are okay. Okay, I'm okay. Because it's the amount that's being diminished in the bank that is scary looking.
0: Yeah, if you had $66,000 in the bank and a paid-for house, would you go borrow money on your house so that you have more money in the bank? No. And
2: right.
0: This is the same thing in reverse. It's exactly the same thing. Every day you don't pay this off, it's like you're borrowing on your house to put money in savings. It's exactly the effect. And so needs to be paid off tonight, but we got to get her on board, and I appreciate that, and we'll be empathetic and gentle and persuasive
2: nice.
0: And all those things, and
2: yes.
0: Do it.
2: Yeah. Well, and run the calculations of how quickly you can build that $66,000 back
0: to
2: on top this, of yeah. when you don't have a mortgage payment. Like
0: and you,
2: that.
0: You haven't even gotten all your payments from your business sale yet.
2: Yes.
0: You still got more money coming.
2: Yep.
0: So it's not... you're nowhere near the edge.
2: Yes, and well done, Nathan. That's a lot of work on your part to get to this place.
0: Yeah,
2: you and your wife. So you're there.
0: It's interesting. It's a study listening. So out of the abundance of the heart, the mouth speaks. Right, the Bible says that. So the words we use tell us where our heart is, and you know, it took a minute for us to figure out that he actually was asking the wrong question. Because his heart feels like he's actually getting into the emergency fund.
2: Mm-hmm.
0: And once we got into it, he's not. Or maybe she feels that way, and he was mm-hmm. recasting what she was saying. I don't know. He may have been asking the question on her behalf. But it's interesting that the feeling is that they're getting into the emergency fund, and they're nowhere near it.
2: Yep.
0: And yet, it's touching that same place. It's this feeling of security from a pile of money.
2: Mm-hmm.
0: Instead of security from debt-free. And once you've been 100% debt-free, you won't trade that for a pile of money. I mean, the stuff that I own that I could go borrow money on and make a pile of money, I could do it by the end of the day and have a big old pile of money and have all the debt to go with it over on the stuff I borrowed on. But I wouldn't trade that piece for any pile of money. The piece, I always feel like I'm up in the mountains and it's a cool morning. And the sun's coming up, and, you know, you get that deep breath, and it's cold air into your lungs. It's like 46 degrees. I love that. That's how it feels to me when you pay off your house. And nobody hardly has that feeling. When you do have it, you won't trade it

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5: I'm Chris Gilbert with the KNCO Local News Update. Governor Newsom continues to consider hundreds of bills submitted to him from the legislative session that just ended earlier this week. And one that he signed recently is authored by Nevada County's State Senator Megan Dolley in partnership with the Fair Political Practices Commission. Press Secretary Bruce Ross says every elected official and candidate for public office must file regular statements disclosing their assets and sources of income. And he says the process can be more complex than many expect, especially for local candidates and volunteers who just want to serve the community.
6: If you look around the state, especially when you get into school districts and fire districts and hospital boards and that, tens of thousands of local elected officials are probably covered by these rules, and so they can get caught up inadvertently in kind of nasty enforcement cases. And do you remember back in the day when there were, you know, mandatory minimum sentences? Actually, these laws can be quite strict and can get quite expensive.
5: In a news release, Dolley says these disclosures are important to reveal and deter conflicts of interest, but at the same time, she says honest mistakes can draw large mandatory fines that build up by the day. Ross says the new law that takes effect in January caps the penalty that can be levied on a late filer at $100, gives the commission the authority to waive daily fines, and removes the penalty for filing a copy of an original statement late. And In Concert Sierra has been celebrating its 80th anniversary all year, and at their recent meeting, the Grass Valley City Council approved a proclamation that was read by Mayor Hillary Hodge. It was originally founded back in 1946 as the Twin Cities Concert Association. Hodge said the group is marking eight decades of service through musical performances and education in reading the proclamation.
7: In Concert Sierra has become a part of the cultural fabric of Grass Valley and Nevada County, connecting generations of residents through shared experience of music, demonstrating the important role that the arts play in creating an engaged and thriving community.
5: Meanwhile, In Concert Sierra is in its fourth year of efforts to build a 42,000 square foot arts complex on Crown Point Circle. It'll include an acoustic concert hall, a flexible black box theater, and a conference center with banquet seating for up to 300 people. Join us for our next local news update at the bottom of the hour. And for news and weather anytime, go to KNCO.com. I'm Chris Gilbert, KNCO News Talk 830.
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9: Here is your forecast on KNCO News Talk 830. Temperatures will be in the upper 60s, near 70 today with a light southwest wind. Partly cloudy and cool tonight, low near 50. Then rain spreads in during the day on Thursday with a high 63. Widespread showers Thursday night, low near 50. Rain early on Friday, then partly cloudy and 68. For weather anytime, click on the Weather Center at KNCO.com. I'm meteorologist Ann Holliday on KNCO News Talk 830.
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0: 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Hey, Thomas, how are you?
1: Howdy, Mr. Ramsey. How are you?
0: Better than I deserve. What's up?
1: I have a couple questions. I'm getting married in about a week. We're 100% debt-free. I'm on baby step number three. And I'm debating leaving a stable job with good benefits to go risk an entrepreneurial opportunity in another state to do window sales as a window representative to potentially make a lot more money.
2: What are you doing now?
1: I'm an HVAC technician. I'm 4 months into the trade, and I'm bringing in $3,800 a month.
2: Net. Okay. Where did you hear about the window opportunity?
1: My cousin is a manager down there in another state in Idaho. He's running the window company, and he's making it considerably more than I am, and he has reached out. Well, I kind of reached out to him, but.
2: Dave's pondering.
0: Yeah. Okay. So what I want for your first year of marriage for your relationship is stability and predictability. And this sounds like a wild adventure. And I don't I do like wild adventures. I don't want to do those on my first year of marriage. I want you guys to invest in each other, not in a wild adventure. Where is she? You are in St. Louis. Where is she?
1: She's out here. We're living separately right now. She's living in a hotel, working for a hotel, and then we'll get married and be living here.
0: So if you go to Idaho, she has to get a job too, right?
1: Yes.
0: Have you talked about that?
1: We did. We have, and she's okay looking at any job, Costco or just something random, hopefully to get medical insurance, especially if kids come along.
2: Because this job doesn't offer benefits, because you threw in benefits with your current job.
1: Right. Current job has awesome benefits, and the sales rep doesn't, but for higher.
2: How long has your cousin been doing it?
1: He was on and off with other companies, and I think he's been with his company for 2 years now.
2: And he doesn't own it. Now he's working. He's a manager there.
1: He's working for the company.
2: How big of a company is it?
1: It's growing. It's not a huge sales company, but it seems really stable. His first year there, he brought in $198,000 in the year, and then doing better and better each year. Now as his client management and has extended offers to me to come out and work with him because he thinks I can do well in sales, but it's just nerve-wracking.
2: Mm-hmm. Yeah.
0: So are you trained as a HVAC tech? You know what you're doing, so if this thing goes sideways, you could go to work for an HVAC company there?
1: I'm getting trained. I feel pretty well-versed, but I'm not 100%.
0: You don't have a set of credentials to walk into another HVAC company and get a job?
1: No. I soon will, though. I'll be getting my certification in a couple weeks.
2: Okay.
0: Then you would. Okay.
2: Yeah. Well, obviously, sure. Complete the certification.
1: Okay.
2: Yeah. I don't know why. I just have this like hesitation, Thomas, just a little bit of when things feel too good to be true.
1: Right.
2: Sometimes they are. Not always. Sometimes they are, though. And so I appreciate your patience on making the decision that you didn't just hear 198 and just be mm-hmm. like, let's just jump ship and go. So, yeah, there's a part of me that I'm like, you can go try it because you have the backup of the licensing to be able to plug into another trade, which is awesome.
0: Finish up your certification for sure. So the thing that's bothering me, the thing I keep hesitating, I never want to tell people to not go make more money if you can. I think that's a wonderful thing. I don't think it solves all problems, but it solves some of them. And So if you can go from making $40,000 a year to making $140,000 a year, it does change your life. That's the temporary thing. And but what it doesn't do is it doesn't give you a 15 or a 20 year track to run on. Because you're not, you're very likely, you know, you said you're what, 20, how old?
1: 21.
0: 21. It's very unlikely that you will be selling windows at 31.
1: Right.
0: Even if you're making $198,000. It's very unlikely that you'll still be doing that a decade later. For sure, two decades later. So at 41, for sure. So the question I'm always asking is, where is this taking me? And it could be, maybe we need to rethink it, I don't know. I'm a big fan of people learning how to sell, because salespeople are some of the best paid people on the planet, and more people in marketing and sales end up as CEOs than any other trade. It's the fastest track into the C-suite, into running a business, running your own business, running someone's business, because it because you're developing people's skills and persuasion, the ability to persuade. And not the ability to talk, apparently, but the ability to persuade.
2: I would say the word. That's a great point, though. Where is it taking you? Not just making more money.
0: I don't want to just go make more money and end up being something I hate. In a place I hate because my cousin called me. That's a dumb reason to do a career, you know? It's like, I like my cousin, but I'm not going to do something because he said do it. I mean, there's like nothing he's going to know, so no.
1: Right,
0: I'm not saying he's a bad guy. I mean, this just sounds like somebody dangled a carrot and now you're the horse jumping after the carrot. So I want to think through where this is taking me. Who do I want to be at 35 years old, and how does this help me get there? And if the answer is I'm going to go over there and make $200,000 a year for 4 years and then I'm going to move to X that I've always wanted to do, or we're going to open a business doing Y that I've always dreamed of, and I'm going to use that $600,000 swing to do that, that's an okay answer. That's an okay answer. You're going to pick up a load of fuel, and the fuel's going to take you to your dream. And that's okay if that's what you're doing. But I want this conversation to go beyond I'm taking a new job because my cousin called me.
2: Well, and because of the money. Like, there's a lot of people that they get a big bump in salary and they go work for a company and they're miserable. And they're just like, oh my gosh, I liked this other company. I wasn't getting paid as much, but it was a better fit. You know, that happens.
0: Yeah.
2: If money's the only motivation.
0: I love the idea of stacking the basement full of cash and learning a skill called sales. And that's going to take me on my journey this way and define this way, define where you're going with it. That's a better way of doing it than I'm just randomly going over there to make more money in another place, and I just got married. Oh, this sounds like stress. Sounds like tough times on the new bride's going to leave her job at the hotel and work at Costco. Oh, wow.
2: Yeah, I'd have a plan B, Thomas, and also a timeline that, hey, we're going to give it one full calendar year, and if this isn't picking up to X, Y, and Z that we thought, you know, if I were her, I probably would want some level of, because it's so new, there an out? Or are we going to be stuck in this dream from the cousin forever and ever, even if it's not working? So there's always kind of I like having multiple options. So even with that, even if you choose to do this, here's kind of the parameters around that to go do something else if we need to.
0: But if you're out there and you're 18 or 19 or 21 and you want to learn sales as a skill, I'm going to encourage you to do that before you do a whole lot of other things, like studying and getting a degree in left-handed puppetry. Let's learn something that's actually usable in the marketplace.

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8: Today's question comes from Hope in North Dakota. 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We are less than $50,000 away from paying off our mortgage. Plus, we have 2 car loans and 3 credit cards. The house and the cars don't trouble me too much, but the cards have a 25% interest rate, so we're not making much headway on getting them paid down, even with extra payments. Should we take out a home equity loan and pay off the cards, then throw everything at the loan and pay it off as quickly as possible? We have no intention in keeping any credit cards going forward and have agreed to just pay cash from here on out. No, Hope, I would not do that, because the problem is you're just moving your debt from other debt. And so there's no real progress happening. Yeah, you can play the interest rate game. But the truth is, if you focused all of your energy, didn't pay more on the house, didn't pay extra on the cars, you throw everything at that smallest credit card and you work your way down. Honestly, by the end of it, you didn't say how much specific credit card debt you guys are in. But ideally, it'll be less than a year when all that's paid off. So the interest isn't really what matters at that point. It really is the focus intensity that's going to get you guys far. And then possibly selling these cars and setting yourself up. Because, going into retirement with two car loans, three credit cards, not too much in the mortgage. You got $50,000. So, I mean, you guys are getting close on that. But
7: you're not ready for retirement.
8: It's not a retirement year next year for your husband, Hope. Yeah. You guys need to get this cleaned up.
7: Your husband's not going to get to retire next year. You're not ready. You're broke. You have two stinking car payments and credit cards coming out your ears that you can't figure out a way to pay off. You don't get to retire while you're doing that and make less money. You need to make more money. So he needs to double, triple his hours, and you guys need to quit spending like you're in Congress. This is out of control. So the deal is this. You presented two things in the email that are juxtaposed with each other. We're trying to get out of debt so we won't have financial worries in the future. But the cars and the credit cards don't worry me so much. Well, they ought to worry you. They ought to worry you so much that you sell them. Because it's keeping your husband from retiring. So the problem is, you're not worried. That's why mm-hmm. you shouldn't do this. You need to get worried. You need to get fired up and wired up. You need to get pissed off that you're this old and still in debt. Well, why? Because you keep buying cars on payments. That's why. Sell them. Get you a couple hoopties and let your husband retire. Ooh. Now I got personal. See, but you need to get worried. That's the problem with this email. You're not bothered.
8: No, what bothers her is a 25% interest rate, not the fact of debt, to your point.
7: But she acts like that's the reason she's in debt. No, she's in debt because they keep spending and keep buying crap they can't afford with money they don't have. That's called debt. That's where that comes from. And so when you got to get upset about this stuff and go, Citibank has been screwing me. Ford Motor Company has been screwing me. I'm tired of getting screwed. I'm going to do something about this. I'm going to take control of my life away from these stupid bankers. And until you get that kind of thing going, you're not going to get out of debt because you're not going to cut deep enough, sell enough, work enough, clean up the mess because it's all okay. It doesn't bother me that much. Well, of course it doesn't bother you. You're going to stay right there then. You know, it doesn't bother me much. Well, then you're going to keep it. That's the thing. Until it bothers you, you're not going to fix it. John's in Macon. Hey, John, how are you?
9: I'm good, Mr. Dave. How about yourself?
7: Better than I deserve. What's up?
9: I had a question for you. So I just completed a college internship. I'm 21 years old, and they have offered me a full-time role in sales and ag sales, but the caveat is I have to move off for a year before I can come back home to kind of get me out of my comfort zone. And I understand that, but my question is, should I rent while I'm gone, or should I buy a large size camper and that way I'm putting money into something my own besides renting?
7: You should rent.
9: You should rent. Okay.
7: Yeah.
9: But see, I'm
7: listen, if
9: I
7: you're going to go out and make sales calls else, and you slept in a bed in an apartment, you're going to look different than if you slept in a camper.
9: That's right. And see, it's not...
8: It's going to go down in value. You're not going to have the money to pay, you know, to buy it outright. Rent, so you don't have to, you know... Dave's is your sleep score, John. That's what Dave's...
7: No, it's your rumpled clothing.
8: worried about.
7: Yeah. No ironing board fits in a camper. Okay, so the...
8: You would look fine, John. I would think you would look fine.
7: John, why did you take this job? What does it pay?
9: Intern with them. This
7: I know, but why? I mean, you took an intern, but they're running you out of town and putting you in an uncomfortable, bad position. Are they paying you to make up for all this? How much are you going to be making?
9: I'm making $70,000.
7: Okay. And your degree is in what? Ag? You got a degree in ag?
9: Agriculture, yes, sir.
7: And you're going to come back there and sell for them after a year in your hometown?
9: Yes, sir. That's right.
7: Okay.
8: It's maybe a naive question. Is that a normal process?
7: I never heard of it, but
9: it's a company process, and they were very upfront with me about this. I mean, I accepted this role, and it's designed to get me out of my comfort zone because I have a lot of connections back home, and I guess this is not just me. This is a everybody type deal, but they want to see what I can do.
7: Where you don't know anybody.
9: Myself.
7: Yeah,
9: that's right. Yes, sir.
7: Okay. And they want you to get your knuckles raw from knocking doors. I'm up for that. I like that.
8: But rent an apartment, John. Yeah, don't go get a camper because you're going to get a loan on it. You're going to be paying interest. It's going to go down in value. It's it won't
7: bad
8: be.
7: Idea. No, this is you don't need a used camper when you come home. That's not a plan. No, I appreciate your thinking about it and looking at other options, but just get you an inexpensive apartment and work all the time. And you know, stay,
8: live like you're still in college.
7: Stay away from happy hour and work all the time. And get you a couple roommates and keep your expenses down and go make your 70 grand. And this is boot camp. This is my 1 year trial by fire. And then I get to come home and have a great life and make good money with the commissions I make off my connections and my family. You know, the people I've grown up with and all that. So, and you're going to get the advantage of a family network and so forth in a small town, which is wonderful. Good for you. Sounds interesting. Okay. But yeah, no camper, yes, apartment, 1 year, no big deal.
8: Good sleep score, John.
7: Yeah.
8: Good job.
7: Good sleep score. What? We're worried about the sleep score?
8: Well, you're talking about him sleeping well.
7: Actually, I'm just, yeah, in a sense, yeah, that's, I guess that's
8: I hear, I know you're talking about appearance.
7: All right. Scott's in Minneapolis. Hey, Scott, how are you?
10: Good. How are you doing, Dave and Rachel?
7: Better than we deserve. How can we help?
10: Well, first off, I just want to thank you. You guys have been a real inspiration to my family. We've learned a lot. And I think that's
7: now, thank you.
10: Because of listening to your guys' steps and ways of doing things. So long story short, we have a daughter that's in high school. She's in her senior year. She got accepted to a private school out of Minneapolis. We both contribute a full 20% into our Roth or our 401ks. With each of my wife's work and my own. We also contribute the max to our Roth 401k or Roth IRAs.
7: Cool. Before I run out of time on this hour, what can I help you with?
10: So what we're looking to do is she has we did the math on this, and it looks like she's going to have about $17,000 left over after a four-year degree, which is something we can wash out. We've got about $60,000 in our emergency fund right now. We own our vehicles.
7: What's your question?
10: The question is, should we have her go to this school with that balance? Or I know you guys have always talked about possibly not having a balance when you're done with school. But that
8: so she'll be $17,000 in the hole with tuition is what you're saying.
10: Yes, that would be the leftover that we've done the math on.
8: Okay.
7: And you can't cover that.
10: Yes, we can.
7: Oh,
10: we don't want her to know that.
7: Okay, if you want to pay for college, and that's a college everyone's in agreement with, and you want to pay for it, go wherever you want to go.
8: Yeah.
7: But if you feel like it's a stupid idea because it's too expensive for what you're getting, and you want to just say, this is a stupid idea, it's too expensive for what you're getting, it's not going to do with $17,000. Y'all have done well enough $17,000 in your problem. But we need to actually speak into, is this a good education decision? Sounds like you don't think it is. It sounds like between the lines.

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7: From ABC News, I'm Michelle Franzen. The U.S. is ramping up its strikes against Iranian targets, driving up oil and gas prices again. President Trump at the White House brushing off reporter questions about the ongoing war's impact on midterm elections and the economy. Here's ABC's Karen Travers.
8: The president said that the U.S. hit Iran very hard last night. He said Iran gave a love tap back, but that the U.S. strikes were very hard and powerful. He also signaled that there could be more to come, and he was pushed on the timeline of this latest round, indicating that it could last not too long, but said that at his disposal, he could continue these strikes at this point.
7: ABC's Elizabeth Schulze says investors and Americans are getting more worried about their bottom line.
9: What we are seeing are those borrowing costs surge. And this is happening not just in the U.S., it's happening all over the world. The way that this shows up is in the price of bonds, which are, you know, you own basically a government bond. Those prices are falling, which means interest rates are going up. And that's really important because what a government bond, what that interest rate is, basically affects everything from a mortgage rate to your credit card rate. For a small business, if you're taking out a loan, it means that cost of borrowing that money is more expensive.
7: In Massachusetts, jurors in the Lindsey Clancy trial going home for the day after a day of deliberations ended with jurors deadlocked. The judge urging jurors to keep trying to reach a verdict. 1 week after catastrophic flooding and mudslides in Nepal and Tibet, the death toll now tops 1,100. Authorities say 3,900 people are still missing. ABC's Britt Clennett is in Nepal.
10: I'm outside a hospital in Kathmandu, and there's a quiet, somber mood here as family members, they are giving their DNA samples to identify their loved ones, including relatives of the 75 Americans still unaccounted for.
7: Golf legend Tiger Woods changing his plea today to no contest on an amended charge of reckless driving from the previous DUI charge. His license now suspended for 5 years. You're listening to ABC News.
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7: New Jersey state officials filing a petition to asking the Supreme Court to shut down prediction markets in the state. It marks the first time the legality of sites like Kalshie and Poly Market has been raised to the high court. Supreme Court justices have not decided if they will hear the case yet. Federal appeals courts are split on whether states or federal agencies should regulate. New York City public schools will be banning all generative AI tools for school children in elementary and middle school during this upcoming school school year. Mayor Zoran Mamdani says it's to protect students. He also says high schoolers will get a course in AI literacy.
12: Our job is to give every student the knowledge, the independence, and the confidence they need to build a future of their own choosing. That means safeguarding the teacher-student relationship, refusing to surrender our classrooms to profit motives, and above all, it means protecting childhood.
7: High schoolers will be banned from using AI chatbot tools under the new rules, and teachers are barred from using AI to grade assignments. Pabst Blue Ribbon is brewing mad over recent heists. The company's CEO says it will pay anyone $20,000 who can provide new information leading to the recovery of more than 1,600 cases of PBR and its Old Milwaukee non-alcoholic beer. Two shipments went missing in August, one in Southern California, the other in Tucson, Arizona. Police estimate the stolen beer is worth $70,000. Michelle Franz in ABC News.
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30: Hey, welcome to the Lars Larson Show. It's a pleasure to be with you. We haven't talked a lot about the Lindsey Clancy jury. We've mentioned it from time to time, but as you know, the jurors have been deliberating today. They've been sent home for the evening, but at this point they say and have told the judge they are still deadlocked. They have still been unable to reach a decision, but the judge has made it clear they're in the best position to make this decision. This woman who strangled her children. This woman, I think, is guilty as sin. I think she should be convicted of that crime. I think she should be sentenced to prison forever. I think she ought to go to prison and stay there forever. But that's my point of view. And I'm absolutely baffled by some of the women who've come out in support of this woman. I understand that postpartum depression is a real thing. But in that case, you call for help. This woman did not call for help. She got her husband to run off and do an errand, and while he was off fetching things and doing an errand, he called her and asked how she was doing. She said, fine. She was in the middle of killing her children. She wasn't calling for help. I think her defense is very, very clever, but I don't think it's actually real. And then, of course, we've had the sideshow circus of the woman who decided to videotape some of the jurors, which is absolutely forbidden. You do not do that kind of thing. Jurors are under enough pressure already. Now, it's been years since I covered a capital case as a reporter. But believe me, one of the things you always watched for when you were covering a case like that, the jurors, at least back in those days, would wear a little button that said juror on their lapel. If you happen to end up in the hallway or in an elevator, elevator or on a staircase and you were standing next to somebody who's wearing a juror button, you didn't talk about the case. You certainly didn't try to interview them. You didn't try to take their pictures. That is stuff that is just absolutely off limits and out of line. And that woman should have known it. And I know she's now very unhappy because she's getting a lot of attention from the mainstream media because she tried to go out and take pictures of the jurors. It's none of your business who the jurors are. Now, after a trial, I've gone back and interviewed jurors after the trial is over, after the jury's already made his decision, do all the interviews that any of those jurors are willing to do. Sometimes there are jurors that want to talk about the decision they made. In fact, I still hear from people today about cases that were over decades ago. Well, they'll say, I sat on such and such a case. I was involved in making this decision or that decision. That's great. And in fact, I think people should take that service very, very seriously. Whether you are a juror or whether you take it seriously by understanding when somebody is a juror, leave them alone. America has an absolutely fantastic system of criminal justice in which we involve the community. And we involve average people on what are called petty juries to be able to make those decisions. I think it's a far superior system to the systems you'd find almost anywhere else in the world. But the idea that somebody would go out and try to take pictures of the jurors, absolutely stupid. And that woman deserves all the browbeating that she's getting from the general public. Now, let me jump from there to this. Congress has been hearing testimony about what illegal aliens have done to families in America. Oh, and before I talk about that, welcome to the show. If you want to join the best conversation in talk journalism, almost forgot to mention it to you. You can join it right now at 866-HEY-LARS. That's 866-439-5277. Send your emails to talk@LarsLarson.com. And if you want to, if you're a naysayer, we're going to put you right to the head of the line at 866-439-5277. Vote in our X poll. The X poll question today, should Capitol Hill bail out a failing Hollywood entertainment industry with tax credits that are backed by President Trump? It's one of those things where I'm going to have to disagree with President Trump. He has embraced a plan for federal tax credits of 15 to 25%. As far as I'm concerned, if Hollywood is losing because they've made themselves too expensive as a place to shoot movies and TV shows, if they've decided to give to the American public movies that most of the public doesn't want to see anyway because Hollywood's forgotten how to actually make movies that Americans care about, if they were driving themselves out of business, and it sounds like that's what they're doing, the last thing I want to do is have American taxpayers bail out Hollywood and Tinseltown. Should Capitol Hill bail out a failing Hollywood entertainment industry with your tax dollars? I'd answer that one no. You can answer it any way you like. You'll find the question at Lars Larson Show and at LarsLarson.com and brought to you by AMAC, the Association of Mature American Citizens. AMAC has the conservative values I believe in, so I joined about a decade ago. You can join too. Just go to amac.us or call 888-262-2006. AMAC is better. Better for you and better for America. Now, let me go to Capitol Hill, where there was testimony before the House Judiciary Subcommittee on Immigration Integrity, Security, and Enforcement. And one of the people those members of Congress heard from, Marcus Coleman, the father of a girl hurt by an illegal CDL driver. Take a listen.
0: I reject your guys' sympathy, to be honest with you. There's no way you guys are sorry. Not one of you guys have ever called me. Not one of you guys have ever reached out to me. Not one of you guys have ever sat there and seen me in the hallways and said, hey, sorry about your daughter. You guys do it right here while you guys are grandstanding on top of your soapbox. This is when you guys care. Right here inside this room is the only time you guys care.
30: The only time you guys care, and he's talking deliberately to the Democrats. And the same kind of reaction from Patricia Fox, who's the mother of a daughter also hurt.
1: Because if an American citizen had hit my daughter, I wouldn't be here asking, why was somebody who had no lawful right to be in this country here to hit her in the first place? Valeria Bermudez-Marcano wouldn't have been considered one of the worst of the worst. She drove without a license, even though in Colorado, illegal aliens can get them. She drove without insurance. She could have gotten that, too. Valeria chose to disregard our rule of law. And my daughter paid dearly for it.
30: You know the stories about the angel families, the ones who've been affected by the illegal aliens? The mainstream media loves to ignore these stories because they don't know what to do with it. The mainstream media loves the idea of illegal aliens coming into our country and taking jobs and driving commercial vehicles and hurting Americans. And the mainstream media likes to ignore what is going on, and that is a sad statement about the United States. To your calls now. If you want to join the best conversation in talk journalism, it's 866-439-5277. Let's go first to David in Missouri. Hey, David, welcome to the program. What's on your mind?
2: Well, Lars, I completely agree with you. The entertainment industry, especially that in Hollywood, should not be bailed out under any circumstances. They should simply be allowed to fail on their own.
30: I couldn't agree with you more. And the thing is, David, it wouldn't be that hard for them to succeed. I mean, if they were to send the message to Los Angeles and to Sacramento, to the state capital in California, and say, look, you got to change the tax laws in this state. You got to change the regulatory laws. You got to change the laws about unions. And if they did that, and then if Hollywood itself said, now, we will go out and make the kind of movies that Americans want to see. I mean, I think a lot of us would love to see Hollywood do that, but they don't seem to listen.
2: They just don't do that anymore like they used to do back in the middle of the 20th century there, 30s, 40s, 50s, and into the 60s to a certain extent. But they have really gone woke-ish dirty in recent years.
30: It's true, because, David, take a listen. Look at some of the movies that succeeded well. Top Gun Maverick succeeded well. 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Saving Private Ryan succeeded well. Make more of that. The Hurt Locker, make more of that. But Hollywood, if they don't get the message, they deserve to go out of business. Back in a moment, you got the Lars Larson Show.

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4: 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It is a pleasure to welcome to the program Daniel Dew to talk about a subject that I am just absolutely confused by. I'll just be honest about it. Mr. Dew, welcome to the program. How are you, sir?
13: Doing well. Thank you so much for having me.
4: Daniel, by the way, is Vice President of External Affairs at Pacific Legal Foundation. So I've always told my audience anytime the subject of eminent domain comes up, I'll say, well, I think eminent domain has to be there in the Constitution to allow states and the federal government to seize land when there is no other place, you know, to build a bridge, power line, or a military base, things like that. How in the world do we get to the point where we have data centers that are coming in and taking land out from under people using that power of eminent domain?
13: Yeah, so we're not at the point yet where the data centers are doing it themselves. There is some controversy right now with utilities, power that is taking property for lines that only feed data centers. But, you know, we've seen these things happen before where there are these projects that people deem are necessary for national infrastructure. And, you know, piece by piece, there's opposition to these projects, and then the government steps in and then does grant eminent domain authority to private projects. And I think most notably, we see that through these large natural gas transmission lines, which, you know, frankly, I worked on those projects earlier in my career. So I'm really familiar about how this works. And the more government gets involved, the messier it gets.
4: Okay, but the thing I'm curious about, Pacific Legal has said last month Nashville's mayor, the mayor of Nashville, Tennessee, had filed legislation to condemn a piece of private property. And I think as they pointed out correctly, a data center can go anywhere. Now, if you're building a pipeline, there may only be one best place for reasons of geography and physics and everything else to put a pipeline or to put a power line or to put a bridge or to put, a nuclear submarine base. I mean, there are lots of things where physics and geography say this is the only place that kind of thing can go. But a data center can be anywhere, can't it?
13: Yeah. And that's the crazy thing. And actually, in the case of the Nashville case, it was actually the data center bought the land and wanted to put a data center there. And then the city council wanted to condemn the land.
4: Oh.
13: So that they couldn't put it there. So they were actually using it against the data centers. And so, and you know, this is the
4: is that legitimate?
13: That we get into.
4: Is that a legitimate use of eminent domain? I mean, it's not saying that government says we have to have that piece of land because it's the only place we can physically build a bridge or build a power line or
13: right.
4: whatever. Can they use it to turn around and say we don't want something to happen, so we're going to use eminent domain to block it?
13: I don't think so. I don't think that's an appropriate use. I mean, I don't understand what the public use is, because that's the requirement of the use of eminent domain. There has to be a public use for the land, and blocking something is not

0: centers literally in outer space, saying we don't have to worry as much about cooling them. We don't have to worry as much about supply of power because they have direct access to solar. And we don't have to worry about real estate because outer space has endless real estate. I mean, it may be that if we make them uncomfortable enough on planet Earth, they'll end up putting them in space. And it might even have an effect on how much of the regulatory infrastructure data centers run into. On planet Earth, there can be lots of regulations. I'm not so sure how much regulation they can do on it if your data center is in orbit somewhere.
1: Yeah, you know what? I feel like the government always finds the way to regulate things. So I'm not sure. I mean, but if that's what he chooses to do, that's good for him if he's capable, and we can do that. But, you know, one of the problems we run into as well is that there's so many government incentives for things to do, for where data centers are going to show up, or they think that they're going to run into less regulation. And so, you know, that's why we see them trying to build in places maybe that don't have as much water or that may be hotter, where really you wouldn't think about building these things but for the political climate. I mean, if you really thought about it, kind of like what Elon Musk is saying, you would be building these things in cooler climates where there's lots of water. That would be the easiest way to do it. But, you know, government is sticking its fingers in so many things that it's really messing with the markets and decisions that would otherwise be made.
0: I saw one of the most clever ideas I've seen recently on that was somebody who wants to put data centers on the North Slope in Alaska. And you say, why? Well, because it's relatively cool most of the year. It's not always snowy, but it's very cool all year. And it's right next to a natural gas pipeline for energy. And, of course, the amount of space you've got in states like Alaska is considerably less limiting than it would be almost anywhere else in America. So that may be one of those ideas that people will find attractive.
1: Yeah, I think so. And, you know, just to go with some of the other complaints that people have against data centers is, you know, that it's so noisy and the water, you know, I think that it shouldn't be exempt from the normal laws that we have. If it's too noisy, then it should be able to be stopped through nuisance laws, you know, things that are already on the books. Or, you know, if we're talking about water, ranchers and farmers have been dealing with that issue for hundreds of years. And dealing with water rights, and we should make them, you know, comply with the same laws that our farmers and ranchers have to comply with.
0: I would say that's a fair way to go about it. That's Daniel Dew. Daniel is with the Pacific Legal Foundation. Mr. Dew, thank you very much. I appreciate the time. By the way, speaking of data, your car can be a spy. And here's a true story that proves that. A guy's car insurance had jumped over 20%, but he hadn't had an accident and he had no tickets. So he started digging to find out who had turned him in. Turns out it was his own car. Every time he heartbraked, every fast merge he did, every late night taco run, his automaker logged all of it. And they sold the information to a data broker. And the broker sold it to the man's insurance company. So he requested his file. Hundreds and hundreds of pages. General Motors just paid $12.75 million to settle the same kind of case with state attorneys general over that exact thing. And the thing is, I want to wage war on data brokers myself. The lesson, data brokers aren't just selling your address anymore. They're selling all of your life habits to anybody. 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
5: I'm Chris Gilbert with the KNCO Local News Update. A year and a half since the incident was first reported, charges have been filed in the death of a Grass Valley woman following a lengthy preliminary hearing in a Nevada County courtroom. The district attorney's office says in a Facebook posting that the court has found sufficient evidence to establish probable cause and ordered Andrew Gall to be held to answer on charges that include furnishing fentanyl leading to the death of 44-year-old Chandra Zimmerman, whose body was found in Gall's home in Nevada City. Gall led Nevada County Sheriff's deputies on a pursuit before he crashed near Washington Road and Highway 20, where he was taken into custody. He had only been facing a felony drug charge until recently. And after a harrowing operation, a woman and her dog are both alive and well after being rescued in the South Yuba River Canyon last week. Nevada County Sheriff Sergeant Dustin Moe says the evening incident unfolded near Emerald Pools, a popular rescue area off Bowman Road. The department dispatched and activated its search and rescue ropes and drones team to locate them after getting the original call for help from a friend.
6: And she was actually stranded on a rock in the middle of the river. So it sounds like her friend, and her dog were up there visiting the area when her dog was swept downstream of the river. She ended up jumping in after her dog.
5: And due to the complex steep terrain and difficult access, additional specialized fire resources also responded. Sergeant Moe says a ropes team rescuer was lowered to the riverbed, assessed the woman who had minor injuries, and also equipped her with a personal flotation device. The rescuer then secured the dog in a harness, and they were safely raised about 50 feet to the rim of the canyon. He then lowered back down to the woman, secured her in a climbing harness, and initiated a haul up the cliff face.
6: Our search and rescue team will commonly go out and do joint trainings with our local fire departments, both Nevada County Consolidated as well as Truckee Fire Department. So they've kind of been already working on building those relationships and working together, and I think this is a prime example of how it's paid off because everything went smoothly.
5: And the entire operation finished up at night about 4 hours later and involved 50 first responders. Join us for our next local news update at the bottom of the hour, and for news and weather anytime, you can go to KNCO.com. I'm Chris Gilbert, KNCO News Talk 830.
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1: Hey, welcome back to the Lars Larson Show. The voters keep on screaming for term limits, and then they keep reelecting the same guys and gals for as long as 50 years running. Do the Democrats actually want change, or just the illusion of change? Welcome to the program. It's a pleasure to be with you on a Wednesday. If you want to join the best conversation in talk journalism, it's right here every day at 866-HEY-LARS. That's 866-439-5277. 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And here's a good example of that. In the state of Massachusetts, I know it's a strange state, but in Massachusetts, the Democrats have rewarded incumbency in big wins on Tuesday. Yesterday, the clearest message in the state's generational showdown, with 80-year-old Senator Ed Markey routing moderate Democrat Seth Moulton. After Moulton argued it was time for the party to pass the torch, Markey faced attacks during the campaign over his far-left positions, including his support for transgender athletes in women's sports. But the progressive bona fides of the Massachusetts lawmaker, who's represented the state in Congress for almost five decades, not significant enough. The voters still stuck with him. And does that make sense then? Do you really want term limits? If there are term limits, then maybe you should vote for somebody else. Let's go to William. Hey, William, welcome to the Lars Larson Show. What's on your mind?
8: Hey, Lars, thanks for having me.
1: You bet.
8: I just had a few thoughts on the Trump tax credit incentive. So just from the little bit of information that I've gotten from it, a studio would have to spend $100 million. And out of that $100 million, they would receive a $20 million tax credit versus the federal government taking that and using it, or quote unquote using it for roads, you know, schooling, things like that. But here's the problem that I have with this, and I voted for Trump twice.
1: Yeah.
8: And he's also gotten me to believe in myself. So I don't want to go too deep into that. But nevertheless, I do have a problem with this, because this does show what most presidents that get a second term do. They'll normally give the they'll pay back the favors that are owed when they get that second term. So I believe, in my opinion, because I don't have dinner with these people, that
1: neither do I.
8: Paramount, because they're a failing company in a way, that's been having all this controversy with the sale and trying to keep movies alive, so to speak, because Netflix was going to buy Paramount and they were going to have a 3-week timeline for movies to be in theaters.
1: Okay, but William, we're scattered all over the place right now. Is paying back a favor, when was the last time Hollywood did any favors for Donald Trump at all?
8: Lars, I was going to get into that. Because this is a two-headed snake. Because Hollywood, all they do is F Trump, and Trump is Nazi, and Trump is evil, and we have all the land is not stolen, but we buy stolen land. So, again, I voted for Trump twice. I love the guy. He's changed my perspective on life. But what I'm saying is what I see in the moment in time, and from what the information that I've studied, Paramount is getting a favor because they're a failing company. He's giving them favors and, first of all, blocking the sale of the Netflix because if...
1: But see, the thing I don't understand is Hollywood hasn't done any favors for Donald Trump, so where would he be paying off a favor? In any case, I appreciate your call, William, and thanks very much. By the way, our question of the day posed by Rick at the beach in Gulfport, Mississippi. Lars, some Mississippi state lawmaker is advocating a one-sentence change in the law. Water is food in SNAP rules to allow those benefits to be used to pay water bills. The private companies are at a disadvantage to the public utilities when they're both getting paid with public money. There's no reason for electricity not to be called food next. Most of a water bill is imputed sanitary sewage use and treatment. Water is for drinking, golf courses, and water cannons to slake the thirst of data center protesters. Tattoos are not eligible or edible either. Good show, signed Rick at the beach in Gulfport. Let's go to Bill in New Jersey. Hey, Bill, welcome to the program. What's on your mind?
9: Hi, thanks for taking the call. This is about the tips.
1: Yeah.
9: the tip pole on there where they should charge for takeout and all that type of thing?
10: Well, I'm asking, are some of these retail workers getting way too pushy and demanding tips for things where they haven't even delivered the service yet?
9: Oh, well, this would include delivery takeouts and all that type of thing.
10: Yep.
9: In this case, I actually had a retailer, it was a local mom-and-pop pizza, that put it on there. I didn't know what it was. Called the company with the gift card, and they took it off without me doing anything about it. But the second thing is, in this state, if you offer tips, you're allowed to be exempt from the minimum wage. I'm trying to figure out what's driving all that. Because they do have it online. Even if you take the takeout, you got your tip listing and all that type of thing.
10: Okay, and I don't know what the answer is for New Jersey. Every state has different laws when it comes to local minimum wages. Let's go to Greg. Hey, Greg, welcome to the Lars Larson Show. What's on your mind? Hey, Greg. It sounds like Greg may have missed his opportunity, but Greg, I very much appreciate you trying to make the call. State Farm has now raked in $13 billion in profit while wildfire victims fought for pennies on the dollar. The California Post editorial board says L.A. County has now sued State Farm. And why? Because they say the company broke California laws and regulations in handling the Palisades and the Eaton fires in January of last year. Specifically, the county, L.A. County, says that State Farm waited too long to pay those fire claims. They made lowball offers to homeowners, put them under financial pressure, and then played musical chairs with the company's insurance adjusters, so customers had to keep starting over with their claims. They suppressed claims for smoke damage and engaged in false advertising that the company would actually help people. In the year 2025, when State Farm made almost $13 billion in profits, more than double its profit the year before, the insurance company, says the California Post editorial board, nickeled and dimed desperate families in California. Rather than paying 100% of losses for personal property off the bat, State Farm only offered 50% unless the customers, well, they compiled the list, the dreaded itemization of every single lost possession. By the way, you may not remember every time you toss or turn or wake up too hot in bed, but your body does. 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Coming up, how deep has the Chinese Communist Party worked its way into American politics? Wait till you hear who's still helping put interns in political offices around America.

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7: Hey.
1: Welcome back to the Lars Larson Show on this Wednesday. So how deep has the Chinese Communist Party managed to worm its way into American politics? I wanted to talk to Jackie Diehl about that, senior fellow at the Foreign Policy Research Institute. Jackie, welcome to the program.
7: Thanks for having me, Lars.
1: I thought maybe we got rid of this back when Fang Fang became so, you know, famous or infamous for her illicit relationship with Member of Congress Eric Swalwell, member of the Democrat Party. But apparently the same organization she was working with is still placing interns in political offices. Is that the way I understand it?
7: Yes, it is. This is an important issue. And as you suggest, it's kind of some unfinished business from a decade ago. It turns out that what was going on, you know, maybe 10 years ago when Fang Fang, who was alleged to have been a Ministry of State Security or Chinese intelligence operative on the ground in the U.S., she was alleged to have been seducing American politicians, rising stars like then Representative Eric Swalwell and some Midwestern mayors and then candidate for Congress, Ro Khanna. She was volunteering for campaigns, helping them with fundraising and placing interns in their offices, using her position within a group called Asian Pacific Americans or Asian Pacific Islander American Public Affairs. She was her university's chapter leader or representative, and that group was getting students to go to work in members' offices and politicians' offices. And she ended up leaving the United States when she was under investigation by the FBI. But the organization continues to exist and to place interns. And the report that came out today in the New York Post was troubling because the organization was quoted in the article saying that no one senior at the organization, no leader of APAPA, as it's known, knew or could confirm that Fang Fang had an official position there. And the reason that that's troubling is it's inconsistent with what they said when the story of Fang Fang first broke in 2020. At that time, they said, actually, Henry Yin, who was the regional chapter head where Fang Fang was based back then and is now the national chair, he was quoted in the story that reported on the Fang Fang investigation as saying that he remembered her and that she was very active. His quote was, he remembered her and she was, quote, very active. And now APAPA, of which Henry Yin is the national chair, is saying no one in its national leadership can vouch for her or attest that she was ever holding a position. And so that's confusing or inconsistent, I think, and potentially troubling. Henry Yin is also an advisor to Ro Khanna, at least
1: member
7: insofar of
1: Congress
7: as
1: from California.
7: Yes, he's the ranking member or the Democratic leader of the Select Committee on the competition with the Chinese Communist Party, the China Select Committee of the House of Representatives, and in his other roles. So he should be very well versed in these kinds of issues of dealing with what we call the Chinese Communist Party's United Front.
1: So how is it legal for these organizations at all to be operating in the United States and placing people inside of congressional offices? That sounds like that would constitute the kind of political activity that we don't allow foreign nationals or foreign countries to engage in. Or do we? Am I wrong about that?
7: Well, the key here is, you know, the group is called Asian Pacific American Public Affairs. The group is an American group. It claims to represent the interests of Chinese and other Asian Pacific Islander Americans. The issue, though, is when their activities seem to overlap with or echo Chinese Communist Party propaganda, talking points, when senior leaders, you know, seem to be liaising frequently with the Chinese consulate or as I mentioned, the United Front apparatus, which is the Chinese Communist Party's way of handling, trying to co-opt or seduce or neutralize non-party members, not just at home in China, but abroad. And there is this vast United Front apparatus all over the world, including in the United States. And Henry Yin, who I mentioned, is apparently a senior advisor or purports to be a senior advisor to Ro Khanna, or at least Khanna said he was an advisor. I think in today's New York Post article, Representative Khanna disavowed that. But now, hold on,
1: disavowed that he is or disavowed that he was? Because there's a big difference, right?
7: He said that he's a kind of resident of his district and has informally spoken to him, but doesn't hold an official position, I think was his representation in today's piece.
1: Wow.
7: But the issue is, I documented, just looking at Chinese media, 10 instances of Henry Yin's liaising with the Chinese Communist Party's United Front apparatus or cutouts, organizations affiliated with the United Front Work Department of the party, just in a decade. And so that's the kind of thing where, you know, if you have somebody who's representing the United States or representing themselves as an American political activist or operative, volunteer, but then also frequently in touch with the CCP, maybe it's in a seam where it's, you know, difficult for us to legally pinpoint. It's a gray area, but it definitely seems troubling. I've testified in state houses and in legislatures where I've come across other people who, again, are representing themselves as American, but are reading off their phones talking points from the Chinese consulate or embassy. And, you know, that's a gap potentially in our regulations.
1: I'm talking to Jackie Deal, who's a senior fellow at the Foreign Policy Research Institute. That's the thing that concerns me. You've got FARA, the Foreign Agent Registration Act. We're real tough on our own citizens, saying if you want to represent a foreign government, you know, to members of our Congress, you're going to have to register and let us know who's doing this and who you represent. But all of a sudden, if you get foreign nationals like Chinese nationals who are represented in these groups, they don't have to register like that at all. That is Jackie Deal. Jackie, thank you very much. I appreciate you coming on the program. 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
11: From ABC News, I'm Dave Packer. Breaking this hour, a shooting in downtown Minneapolis, right to ABC's Pierre Thomas.
12: We know there are multiple gunshot wounds, including two police officers. The situation's still unfolding. Police are asking people to stay away from the area.
11: In Virginia, a 19-year-old gunman forced his way into a Virginia school this morning and shot and wounded a staff member before killing himself, say authorities. It happened at Westwood Hills Elementary School. Waynesboro Police Chief David Shaw.
13: Law enforcement responded within minutes and immediately entered the school. There, they located in the library the suspect dead from an apparent self-inflicted gunshot wound. There were no students in the library at the time. The time between the initial call and the location of the suspect was approximately 3 minutes.
11: A judge granted $250,000 bail to a Penn State student accused of being the head of a drug trafficking operation. Investigators say Agostino Abajitlo, regular trips to Philadelphia and New York, got large quantities of cocaine, then packaged and distributed by Penn State students. His attorney, Philip Masorti.
14: I'm happy with the way things went today. My client's going to be posting bail soon. And I think we saw the real true Center County justice at work. It's my pleasure to represent Augie Abatello and his family. Thank you very much.
11: The U.S. confirming hitting more targets in Iran. President Trump saying he's not rushing to end the war anytime soon and claims the economy will bounce back once it does end.
15: As soon as it's over, which I don't think will be very much longer. I don't know how much more they can take, but, you know, whatever it is, it doesn't matter.
11: After more than 9 months at sea, the USS Abraham Lincoln finally docking after its record-long deployment. Shakira Fairfax, the mother of one of the service members on board who was in Bangkok, to greet her daughter.
16: I just can't wait to see her smile. I can't wait to hear mom. I know that's the first thing she's going to say. I can't wait to hear her say mom.
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11: Germany claim a drone laden with explosives found at an airport was sent by Russia.
19: This is a new type of operation which has been, well, which Russia has been employing, according to European security services and US intelligence sources as well, ever since Russia launched its full-scale war against Ukraine. It's not a question of Russian spies based in Europe actually carrying out these plots themselves. What is believed to happen is that local people, often low-level criminals, vulnerable individuals, are recruited, normally on social media, and they are offered a financial reward.
11: ABC's Tom Sophie Burridge. Uber is cutting 10% of its workforce or laying off about 3,300 global employees. The company calls it a big shift in its organizational structure to make Uber simpler, faster, and create more capacity to invest. Artificial intelligence is popping up everywhere, including in your mouth.
20: James Dyson, the inventor of next-generation hair dryers, vacuum cleaners, and air purifiers, has come up with an AI-powered electric toothbrush that shoots water into the gaps between your teeth while you brush, essentially flossing them. The 79-year-old Dyson is asking $499 for the device.
11: ABC's Jim Ryan. The International Ski and Snowboard Federation says athletes from Russia and Belarus can continue to compete with approved neutral status this season, but no symbols of national identity. Sanctions are possible for those who breach a pledge. Dave Packer, ABC News.
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1: Hey, welcome back to the Lars Larson Show. It's a pleasure to be with you on a Wednesday. Well, the jury in the Lindsey Clancy murder trial has now told the judge, and this is Judge William Sullivan, that they remain deadlocked after about 30 hours, a total of 30 hours of deliberations. This is the second time that that jury has told the judge that they cannot reach a verdict. And that leads Sullivan to read what is known as the final dynamite instruction. I've heard judges give this kind of instruction before, but they'll tell a jury, you are in the best position to decide this case. There is no other jury that has heard all the evidence as you have. It has taken weeks to present all that evidence to you. You're in the position to make the decision. Please go back and deliberate some more. They have now been sent home for the night, and the jury presumably will come in tomorrow morning and start to deliberate again. I have a feeling that there's at least one, maybe two jurors who are holdouts. Now, do I know whether the holdouts are holding out for a not guilty or holding out for a guilty verdict? That I do not know. But in this case, they really should make a decision, and you would think that it would happen fairly quickly, because there have been other cases in which men have murdered their own children. And in those cases, the juries usually take literally about 15 minutes to discuss it and finally find the person guilty. I wish they could do that in the case of the Lindsey Clancy murder trial in this case. Florida's Attorney General James Untermyer has announced the successful recovery of 163 missing children ages, get this, 2 months to 17 years old following Operation Statewide Shield. The initiative marks the first statewide child recovery effort and the largest operation of its kind in Florida history. Glad to be with you. And if you want to join the best conversation in talk journalism, it's here every day. at 866-HEY-LARS. That's 866-439-5277. 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That's in Baltimore, Maryland. Welcome aboard, Baltimore. We're glad to have you with us. If you want to join the best conversation in talk journalism, it's 866-HEY-LARS. And if you're a naysayer, we always put naysayers right to the head of the line at 866-439-5277. 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Let me give you an idea of what's coming up this hour. But first, a shout-out to our friends in Eugene, Oregon, who catch great talk radio all day on KPNW. That's AM 1120, the home of Bill London, and they hear my show there as well, Monday through Friday. Two statues meant to honor police and firefighters have now been banned from public property. Where? In Massachusetts. And why? Because they're too Christian. You're going to want to hear that story. 500,000 New York students are being told that AI is off limits, but is banning the technology really getting kids ready for the future? A Navy warship suffered $12 million in damage from a fire that could have been contained. Wait until you hear what crippled its sprinkler system. And take just a moment to cast a vote in my X poll. You'll find the daily poll question. We write it from the news of the day. Today's question, should Capitol Hill bail out a failing Hollywood entertainment industry using your tax dollars? And believe it or not, the idea of a federal tax credit of 15 to 25% to encourage domestic production of television and films, it actually has the backing of Donald Trump. I disagree with the president on this one. I don't think this should be happening. I understand that Hollywood is in the dumps. I understand that the number of shooting days in Hollywood, in Los Angeles in particular, has dropped in half. I feel for Hollywood, but I understand they are largely in a problem of their own creation. Do you know what California has done? California taxes everything to the nth degree. That's a problem. California regulates everything to the nth degree. That's a problem. And California supports its union friends by insisting if you're going to make movies or television, you got to take note of the union. So guess what? An awful lot of the production that used to be done in Southern California, in and around Los Angeles, 37,000 shooting days in 2022, that has now dropped to less than 20,000 in 2025, a drop of 46% in just 3 years. And why has that happened? Because California did it to themselves. The production went elsewhere. I mean, the production is still happening. The movies are being made. The TV shows are being made. They're just not being made in Los Angeles. And why? Because you priced yourself out of the marketplace. And there's a second problem, and I want to point this out. The problem is Hollywood doesn't seem to understand how to appeal to mainstream moviegoers, mainstream people who watch television and movies. Now, how do you know when you're hitting it right? Well, take a look at some of the movies that have done well. It's not that hard, Hollywood. The average person could tell you, Top Gun Maverick, great movie. Big audiences, stayed in the theater 6 months. Make more of that. Saving Private Ryan, going back a few years, make more of that. Make more of the things that actually appeal to people, and you'll find you're going to have more business. On the other hand, you could keep going on the path you're going on now, which is heavy taxation, heavy regulation, and making a bunch of artsy stuff that most people don't want to give the time of day to. That kind of thing is not going to lead to success for California or for anybody else. Glad to get your calls. 866-439-5277. Should your kids be skipping class in school to protest ICE? Let me tell you something. America spends more per student per year for K through 12 public education than any other country on earth, bar none. And yet, what do we have? We've got a bunch of students in public schools all around America who've decided to skip school to protest against enforcement of American immigration law by an agency known as ICE, Immigration and Customs Enforcement. Now, does that make any sense to anybody out there? If you're a parent, does it make sense for your kids who have a limited amount of time, about 180 days every year, less than half of the days in a year, are allocated for most education programs in America. So if your kid already has a limited opportunity to pursue that K through 12 education that will either get them off to college or get them a start in the real world, does it make any sense to skip even a single day? Students at over 100 high schools and middle schools across the state of Colorado, they're planning to walk out this coming Friday. That's Friday, September 4th. They're planning to do a walkout to demand that ICE agents stay away. It also makes you wonder, what are the teachers teaching students if the students don't believe that American immigration law should be enforced? I mean, they're being told Trump bad, Democrats good. Trump bad, Democrats socialists of America good. Now understand, if you have a government like ours, the people have a right to say, what are the laws of this country? We have representatives in government. We have representatives in state capitals. We have representatives on Capitol Hill. Now, do I think it's a perfect system? No. Do I think it's better than every other system in every other country on earth? Yes. Are laws written by the people's representatives? Yes. Could the people's representatives change the immigration laws if the people want that change made? All of that is a yes. So, are you going to see changes made? Perhaps. But in the meantime, should the laws be enforced? I think they should be. Glad to be with you, and always glad to take your phone calls and emails. Coming up in just a moment, a Massachusetts court has just blocked two statues from being put in a public place honoring police and firefighters. And why? Because they are too Christian. Is that neutrality, or is it hostility toward religion that doesn't at all recognize the First Amendment of the U.S. Constitution? 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
5: Hey, welcome back to the Lars Larson Show. It's a pleasure to be with you. And I have to admit, I always try to tell you if I have a dog in the fight. And in this case, I'm a Protestant Christian, so I have a dog in this fight. And I care a lot about what the First Amendment says about my God-given rights to practice whatever religion I want or no religion at all. Although, I do have to admit, I feel sorry for people who are atheists or agnostics. They seem a little bit confused. But consider this. A Massachusetts court just blocked two statues honoring police and firefighters because they are too Christian. Is that really the neutrality that we expect the government has to take toward religion? I thought we'd talk about it with Andrea Picciotti-Bear, who's a director of the Conscience Project and a writer for The Federalist. Andrea, welcome to the program. How are you?
6: I'm doing great, Lars. Thanks for having me on.
5: If I've misstated any of this or overemphasized or underemphasized, what in the world is going on in Quincy, Massachusetts?
6: No, I think your frustration was spot on, Lars. It is very frustrating because the city of Quincy just wants to honor and respect its first responders by having statues that reflect their kind of generations patron for generations. And that would be St. Michael the Archangel and St. Florian. And so St. Michael is known and loved by many police officers. Many police officers even have tattoos of St. Michael for his bravery, from his courage, and St. Florian for firefighters. And several residents of Quincy, Massachusetts, supported by the ACLU, challenged the proposal to put these statues up at the city's public safety building, and they won before the Supreme Judicial Court of Massachusetts. That's the state's highest court, and their challenge was based on the state constitution provision that says that they can't treat one religion more favorably than the others. And they said that because these saints are Catholic, and because people would see them as being Catholic saints, not as patrons of first responders, that somehow that violated the Massachusetts Constitution. That, to me, just seems completely upside down and very frustrating, and really threatens the presence of statues that have any kind of religious significance as well as a secular significance on public property.
5: Well, I agree with you about that, Andrea, because, you know, you're telling these people you can't do this because they have an identification with a particular religion. As I said, I'm a Protestant, not a Catholic. But, and they framed it within the state constitution rather than the federal constitution. And I kind of wonder what would happen if they put this one before the U.S. Supreme Court on the basis of the First Amendment of the federal constitution. And yet maybe the case never gets to there because they decided all based on the Massachusetts state constitution first, right?
6: You know, that's a really, really wonderful observation, because I do think that this Supreme Court has really had a much more capacious understanding of religious freedom in recent years, and a more faithful understanding of the Establishment Clause, consistent with what the founders wanted and our history and tradition. What's interesting, though, is that the state court did look at prior Supreme Court cases, looking at the Establishment Clause as kind of an analogy. And I just think they got the law wrong, and they really got the more recent opinions wrong. And so it is a question, what's going to happen next? Hopefully this will be readied, but hopefully the bad precedent doesn't spill over into other states' understanding of their own laws, or into kind of the American public's understanding of what the law demands and what it allows.
5: Well, one of the reasons I kind of wondered what would happen if it got to the U.S. Supreme Court is because –

0: assisting the city and asking, you know, had they come to a decision about their next steps, and it happened, right? So we don't know what's going to happen in the Quincy case, but we do know that there are cases involving material with significance in public spaces, in particular the demands, laws that are mandating the display of the Ten Commandments in public schools. I personally think that those laws in Texas, Louisiana, Alabama, Arkansas are entirely consistent with the Establishment Clause.
1: Yeah.
0: The Fifth Circuit ruled that Texas's law was completely consistent, but there has been a demand again by the ACLU to bring this to the Supreme Court, challenging whether just because something also has a religious significance, does that mean that it cannot be present in the public square? I think that's far from what the founders thought when they spoke about the establishment of a religion. And I do think that this Supreme Court, U.S. Supreme Court, is going to be much more favorable to the arguments that the displays and even statues like St. Michael the Archangel belong in our public spaces because they matter to people.
1: I'm talking to Andrea Picciotti-Bear, who's director of the Conscience Project and a writer for The Federalist. I don't even know how you could teach kids about American history and the founding of this country without recognizing the role that Christianity in particular played in the founding of the country.
0: I think you're absolutely right, and so did the Texas legislators and lawmakers in those other states that I mentioned. They're saying that this is kind of the foundation for understanding the American legal system. It's also important for understanding our history. The other thing that's really important when we look at whether there are displays of statues or displays of the Ten Commandments, there's not a coercive element in a statue being in a public safety building or a display of the Ten Commandments. And the coercive nature is important when we look at the Free Exercise Clause.
1: I think you're absolutely right. That's Andrea Picciotti-Bear. Andrea, thank you very much. I appreciate the time. She represents the Conscience Project, and she's a writer for The Federalist as well. By the way, your car can end up being a spy. Now, here's a true story that actually proves it. One guy's car insurance had jumped over 20%, but he had no accidents and no tickets. So he started digging to find out who had reported him. It was his car. 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
6: I'm Chris Gilbert with the KNCO Local News Update. Governor Newsom continues to consider hundreds of bills submitted to him from the legislative session that just ended earlier this week. And one that he signed recently is authored by Nevada County's State Senator Megan Dolley in partnership with the Fair Political Practices Commission. Press Secretary Bruce Ross says every elected official and candidate for public office must file regular statements disclosing their assets and sources of income. And he says the process can be more complex than many expect, especially for local candidates and volunteers who just want to serve the community.
7: If you look around the state, especially when you get into school districts and fire districts and hospital boards and that, tens of thousands of local elected officials are probably covered by these rules, and so they can get caught up inadvertently in kind of nasty enforcement cases. And do you remember back in the day when there were, you know, mandatory minimum sentences? Actually, these laws can be quite strict and can get quite expensive.
6: In a news release, Dolley says these disclosures are important to reveal and deter conflicts of interest, but at the same time, she says honest mistakes can draw large mandatory fines that build up by the day. Ross says the new law that takes effect in January caps the penalty that can be levied on a late filer at $100, gives the commission the authority to waive daily fines, and removes the penalty for filing a copy of an original statement late. And In Concert Sierra has been celebrating its 80th anniversary all year, and at their recent meeting, the Grass Valley City Council approved a proclamation that was read by Mayor Hillary Hodge. It was originally founded back in 1946 as the Twin Cities Concert Association. Hodge said the group is marking 8 decades of service through musical performances and education, and reading the proclamation.
8: In Concert Sierra has become a part of the cultural fabric of Grass Valley and Nevada County, connecting generations of residents through shared experience of music, demonstrating the important role that the arts play in creating an engaged and thriving community.
6: Meanwhile, In Concert Sierra is in its fourth year of efforts to build a 42,000 square foot arts complex on Crown Point Circle. It'll include an acoustic concert hall, a flexible black box theater, and a conference center with banquet seating for up to 300 people. Join us for our next local news update at the bottom of the hour. 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
10: Hey, welcome to the Lars Larson Show. It's a pleasure to be with you. Is this another Lindsey Clancy copycat? This is so sad. A 2-year-old has died. His child's mother has now been hospitalized after police say she attempted self-harm in what they're calling a domestic-related homicide in Frankfurt. According to the police, officers were called just after 4 p.m. on Tuesday. The child was taken to the hospital for treatment, later pronounced dead. At the home, police said the child's mother was discovered attempting self-harm. She was taken to an area hospital with non-life-threatening injuries. That sounds a lot like the Clancy case. Police say a preliminary investigation indicates the incident was a domestic-related homicide. Police said an investigation remains ongoing, and I have a feeling that if that one goes to a jury, the jury will probably do much the same as the Lindsay Clancy case has seen. That's sad. 866-HEY-LARS. That's 866-439-5277. Send your emails to talk@LarsLarson.com. Let's go to Indiana and talk to Chris. Hey, Chris, welcome to the program. What's on your mind today?
11: Hey, sir. Thank you. I agree with police and the fire department wants a statue. I totally support it. Totally.
10: The ones in Massachusetts that honor first responders, yeah.
11: Yes, I honor that. But my question is if we allow this, we'll open the door for the Muslims that want feet washing machines. I don't agree with the religion, but I do not discourage it. You know what I mean? I mean,
10: I do, but here's the thing I'm curious about, Chris. If you have a figure, a statue of a particular figure, you know, like the ones that are being proposed in Quincy, Massachusetts, that's one thing. If you create a special a place to wash your feet in a religious fashion, right, and that's what you're talking about, the Muslim, where you're going to wash your hands or wash your feet as you would,
11: yeah.
10: In going along, it would be like saying, is it okay to, are selling plates and cups, is that a religious message? And you say no, and you say, well, what about the cup that Jesus shared of wine, that he said, drink of this, this is my blood, eat of this bread, this is my body? Well, at that point, it takes on a religious meaning, and government should not be pushing one religion over another. So isn't there a real difference between having statues of a particular, you know, figure, as we talked about with the statues they're proposing, which are Saint Michael the Archangel, and Saint Florian? Those are two figures that are pictured in statues, and they are identified with both police and firefighters. But if you're talking about a place to wash your feet as part of a religious ritual, that's an entirely different thing, isn't it?
11: Yes, sir.
10: Oh, sounds like maybe your line dropped. I don't know. Let's see if Chris dropped off that line or if we've still got him, because I'd love to have him finish his comments. I mean, I'm curious what he had to say, but I think there is a real difference. If a government, like a city council or a county or a state, were to say, we're going to provide a special place to wash your feet as part of a religious ritual, that would be doing something that is peculiar to a particular religion. If, on the other hand, you said we're merely putting up a historic figure like Saint Michael the Archangel and Saint Florian, that's entirely different. And I say that even though I'm not Catholic, so it's not like I've got a dog in that fight. I'm a Protestant Christian all day long and twice on Sunday. Glad to get your calls at 866-HEY-LARS. That's 866-439-5277. Send emails to talk@LarsLarson.com. Yesterday, we got a lot of attention to our X poll. And the X poll asked a very simple question. Have people in retail become a bit pushy when it comes to tips? And I said, I think that they have. Well, Maxie German wrote in, Lars, on your talk show, you were talking about the outrageous tipping requests of some employees. 2 weeks ago, I ordered 4 large extra topping pizzas to go from a pizza parlor. I talked to the salesperson for less than 15 minutes to get the to-go order straight. The total bill came to $175. I put that on my Visa. 5 minutes later, the young man called me back and asked, did I want to bring cash for the tip or put the tip on my Visa? Tip? I thought a pizza parlor sold pizza as a business. And no, I was not going to take any of their time except to pick up the pizzas. I thought that was outrageous. Maxie, I think you're talking about exactly what I was talking about. If you order something, you order a cup of coffee, and somebody puts your order in to make a cup of coffee, do you owe that person a tip for prompt service or for good service? You can choose to tip somebody, but these days the assumption has become they put a screen in your face and they say, would you like to put a tip down? I think asking for a tip goes past a certain line. If you've decided that you need to ask for a tip, you're going too far. Oh, and by the way, should schools ban artificial intelligence or teach kids to use it correctly? New York City public schools are now banning more than 500,000 students from using artificial intelligence for the 26-27 school year. The school district has confirmed that to ABC News. The nation's largest school district says it'll begin the school year with a sweeping ban on AI for students in 2K through 8th grade. In a statement to ABC News, New York City Mayor Zohran Mamdani says the city is implementing a moratorium on generative AI for students in preschool or through 8th grade and will spend the next year studying the impacts of that technology. The district says it's implementing the most expansive AI moratorium in America, eliminating software that uses student-facing AI and banning companion chatbots. The city's AI moratorium does not apply to high school students. New York City Schools Chancellor Kamar Samuels says the measure will help restore critical thinking skills. You know, I think that's one of the concerns I have the biggest concern about, and that is making sure the kids still know how to think. Don't let the AI do it for you. And by the way, these days, back to school, it means more than just pencils and notebooks. Back to school means laptops and tablets and a lot of your personal information moving around the Internet. As the school year ramps up, so does your time spent online. So make sure you're protected. 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Coming up in a moment, can a warship really sink because of toilet paper and human error? We'll talk about that coming up next on the Lars Live.

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1: Welcome back to the program. So consider this. Boxes of toilet paper blocked the sprinklers and turned an 11-hour blaze on a ship into a $12 million disaster on board a U.S. Navy ship. Was it bad luck or a total breakdown in basic readiness? I thought we'd talk about it with Jared Knott, who's literally written a book on this, the international best-selling author of Tiny Blunders, Big Disasters. Jared, welcome to the program.
10: Thank you very much. It's an honor to be here. Yes, sir.
1: Well, thanks very much for coming on the show. Tell my audience, if you would, finish the story about this 11-hour blaze because they put the boxes of toilet paper in the wrong place.
10: Yes, it's funny the things that you don't think of. I mean, people, as they put the boxes down, they never gave it a thought that it might block the extinguishing facilities, et cetera, like that. So that's how little mistakes that turn into big disasters. One little tiny mistake tumbles on top of another, tumbles on top of another. First thing you know, you have this massive, massive disaster. A situation reminds me of the biggest industrial accident in American history, and that was the Texas City disaster way back in 1947. And it was a ship named the Grand Champ that was loaded with ammonia nitrate, and somebody, which is used as a fertilizer, is also used for explosives. And some people say that the only difference between a fertilizer plant and a explosive plant is a sign in the front yard because they're so similar. So anyway, but it was they had the ammonia nitrate there, and they were they're not sure what the start of the fire, maybe just a cigarette. Somebody threw a cigarette and started a fire. There was a fire down in the hole, and the captain did not want them to spray water down there to put out the fire because it would damage the cargo. So they tried to say, push, pump steam down there and let the steam try to put it out. But the steam actually made it worse. It combined with the ammonia nitrate to create a special kind of gas, which was even more explosive. And they, as one thing led to another, that's what happens with small mistakes, kind of domino one thing into the next, ended up blowing up the entire ship. A lot of people were standing on the shore and thinking they were at a safe distance. Then the ship was blown up as a result of that explosion. And just about the whole city of Texas City was blown up with this huge, huge escalating explosion in one ship and another. And also the oil facilities on the shoreline were blown up, killing 581 people and just blew up the entire city, just scorched it to the ground. Worst, like I said, worst industrial accident and disaster and one of the very largest non-nuclear explosions ever, and killed a whole bunch of people, one tiny mistake after another. The captain had not denied them the use of water to put out the fire. The whole thing might have been much, much, much, much smaller.
1: And he, in fact, was trying to save the cargo of the ship, which, of course, at the end of the day, when the explosion happens, the cargo is all gone anyway, isn't it?
10: Yeah, the cargo and the ship went with it, plus 600 people, plus people on the shoreline, plus another ship nearby that blew up, plus also all the facilities there just blew up. So it's the kind of a thing, it's best to go ahead and amputate the finger rather than that's okay to give up a finger, and so you don't have to end up having your arm amputated.
1: Jared Knott is the author, most recently, of Tiny Blunders, Big Disasters. How did you end up focusing on this particular niche of writing to talk about tiny things that turn into big disasters?
10: Yes, there was an old saying that comes down through Benjamin Franklin, around for years, that for one of the nail, the shoe was lost. For one of the shoe, the rider was lost. For one of the rider, the battle was lost. For one of the battle, the empire was lost. The empire was lost, all for the want of a nail. Well, that's a nice old saying, but I was wondering, well, gee, how often does that really happen? That a single tiny mistake like that could cause an empire to collapse. I'll be darned. You dig into history, and it's amazing. In one case, a soldier kicks a helmet off of a wall. That's a reaction that caused an entire empire to collapse. Some people turn a piece of tape, shove it into the wrong direction. That leads the United States to lose the war in Vietnam. There's many, many examples of single tiny mistakes leading to big disasters. The Titanic sank because when they changed officers there and they forgot to pass the keys to the locker on to the new officer. And so the lookouts up there in the crow's nest did not have binoculars to try to find icebergs on the North Atlantic at night, and they.
1: I had never heard that detail.
10: Yeah,
1: is that
10: right.
1: Is that not a well known detail?
10: it's a detail that most people don't know. Even when they made the movie, they did not include that. But then the testimony afterwards, one of the men that closed out survived. If we'd had the binoculars, we could have seen it a lot faster. How fast? Well enough to get plenty of time to get out of the way. So, except for that one tiny mistake, the entire disaster of the Titanic would not have taken place. If there's example after example of that sort of thing happening. And history is a treasure trove of all kinds of tiny mistakes leading to all kinds of disasters. And that's what my two books are about the books one and book two. I'm happy to say we sold over 40,000 copies and won so far 10 awards and still going strong.
1: And you're still gathering new examples. What's the newest one that you can recall that you've come upon?
10: Well, yes, now I got two pretty good sized books. And I think we've covered most of the big disasters there. The next book is going to be on a different subject, but there's just a whole bunch of one of the teasers. For example, is what outrageous character? What outrageous character bought stolen horses from the Comanche Indians? Bought stolen horses from the Comanche Indians using counterfeit money. What could possibly go wrong? Okay, this set off a chain reaction which had a major impact on the history of the Southwestern United States. And this couple of characters was later played by John Wayne in a John Ford movie with the help of Natalie Wood. And that's the movie The Search is considered one of the best Westerns ever made. But it was one of the tiny mistakes involved there. They didn't close the gates to the fortress before the attack began. And so that was one tiny mistake. Plus, of course, buying stolen horses with counterfeit money. Comanches got killed, ticked off when they found out they'd been cheated. And one thing led to another. A big disaster there.
1: It sounds like it. Jared Knott is the author most recently of Tiny Blunders, Big Disasters. Mr. Knott, thank you very much. I appreciate the time. By the way, your car can turn out to be a spy on you. And here's a true story that actually proves that. One guy's car insurance had jumped more than 20%, but he couldn't figure it out. No accidents, no tickets. So the man started digging to find out who had turned him in. 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
13: From ABC News, I'm Dave Packer. A deadly shooting at a downtown Minneapolis apartment building this evening. 7 gunshot victims, including one who died, according to the local hospital where they were sent. At least 2 police officers shot, say officials. Raina Raker says she lives in the apartment building where it happened and was coming out of her apartment when the shooting started.
14: I literally was walking down the stairs as the situation was going on. I heard swearing, I heard cursing, and then I just heard shot, shot, shot, shot.
13: Governor Tim Walz says his public safety team is responding, adding Minnesota is praying for our first responders. And gunshots at a Virginia elementary school today. It happened at Westwood Hills Elementary in Waynesboro. When the responding officers arrived, authorities said they located the suspect in the library, quote, dead from an apparent self-inflicted gunshot wound. School Superintendent Jeffrey